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0: 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So you might have heard Sir Paul McCartney has so much going on. He was just on Saturday Night Live a few weeks back, and he's always staying busy. And of course, his display from Wings, Paul McCartney and Wings, is going on right now in Cleveland at the Rock and Roll Hall of Fame. We'll do some Sir Paul McCartney and Wings coming up next. We'll also do Def Leppard, who's been very busy as well. We'll tell you more about that when we come back.
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All right, so Def Leppard staying very busy. They're going to be touring South America in October and November, and they're going to pick up the band that's opening up for Motley Crue this summer, Extreme. So when the Motley Crue tour dies down, Extreme will sign on with Def Leppard and go to South America and do a bunch of shows there, again, through October and November. Here's Def Leppard right now on the Mighty 97 Rock.

0: 97 Rock and 96.9. Derek and the Dominoes. You know, they only had one album, and that song was on it. And it was, of course, written by Eric Clapton and Jim Gordon. Drummer Jim Gordon wrote that song, and it's done very, very well for Eric Clapton throughout his career. Of course, many, many songs that Eric Clapton wrote have done well for his career. Lonesome George Thorogood coming up next.
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0: All right, welcome back. So Lonesome George Thorogood wrote this song in the early 80s, and he first wanted Muddy Waters to record the song. But Muddy Waters' manager declined the offer. And then he asked Bo Diddley to record a song, but Bo Diddley did not have a recording deal at the time. So Lonesome George Thorogood and his Delaware Destroyers ended up recording it. And I bet they're glad they did.

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0: 97 Rock and 96.9 local radio, made in Buffalo, voice of the Bills and the Who right there. Roger Daltrey, a great night out tour, Thursday, September 17th at 7:30 on the Art Park Main Stage Theater. That's just going to be magical, right? But it's also the same night as the home opener for the Buffalo Bills. What do you do? Ugh.
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22: 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And there's perhaps no movement more fundamental than walking. It reinforces the alignment, stability, and coordinated muscle activation that supports how your body moves, whether you're doing strenuous exercise or simply going about your daily life. This is according to Dana Santis, a strength and conditioning specialist. Even though you walk every day, Dana does say you can make small adjustments to immediately improve your walking mechanics. So, keep your rib cage stacked over your pelvis. Avoid leaning over or arching your lower back. Allow your arms to swing naturally in coordination with your legs. Keep your gaze forward, your jaw relaxed, and then just breathe in through your nose and out through your mouth. I'm Dr. Sanjay Gupta, helping you live a better life.
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All right, tomorrow is the night. Tomorrow is the night. Triumph will play Underneath the Stars at the Darien Lake Performing Arts Center for the first time in 30 years.

0: voice of Rock 96.9, voice of the Buffalo Bills, Van Halen, David Lee Roth era. And David Lee Roth, of course, a couple weeks ago, on May 21st, played at the Niagara Falls, Ontario Casino. And then tomorrow, he's in New York, Port Chester, New York. And then he's off to Springsteen country, Asbury Park, New Jersey on June 5th. And then June 7th, he's back in New York, Huntington, New York. So David Lee Roth, the next week, will be hanging out by the New York, New Jersey, Atlantic Ocean area. When we come back, Boston, we'll be right back.
1: So you fancy yourself as a pretty good barbecuer. 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
25: A better life with Dr. Sanjay Gupta.
26: If you're caring for an aging parent, you may feel quite often that you're alone in what you're doing. But you're not. Not by a long shot. According to a new report by the Pew Research Center, 10% of U.S. adults are caring for a parent over age 65. Millions more are caring for a spouse or partner 65 or older. Beyond the sheer numbers, this report, perhaps unsurprisingly, found a major difference in caregiver well-being between men and women. One psychologist we spoke to suggested thinking 5 years in the future and imagining where you are right now. Will you be glad you took something on, or regretful that you didn't? You also need to cut yourself some slack, he said, especially women. Don't try to shoulder all of the burden by yourself. You might need to ask for help before you burn out. You'll be so glad you did. I'm Dr. Sanjay Gupta, helping you live a better life.
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This was an encore song back on October 7th, 1987 at the Buffalo Memorial Auditorium for the Joshua Tree Tour. 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
15: You ever wake up in the middle of the night or maybe first thing in the morning and notice drool on your pillow? Unless you're sleeping next to someone who hasn't already seen all your good, bad, and ugly, it's probably not that big a deal and not anything to worry about, unless it's something that just started happening recently. When people drool at night, it's often because of a stuffy nose, acid reflux, or being a mouth breather. People who sleep on their stomach or side are more likely to drool than someone who sleeps on their back. But in some cases, drooling at night can be a warning sign of something more serious, like dental issues, sleep apnea, or even early symptoms of Parkinson's disease. If you're at all concerned about this, the best place to start is with an ENT doctor, an ears, nose, and throat doctor. They can recommend a sleep study to possibly get some answers. I'm Dr. Sanjay Gupta, helping you live a better life.
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0: Metallica! Wrapping up the Metal Zone, AC/DC in the middle, and Motley Crue, the song that started their career. Looks That Kill kicked off the Metal Zone tonight. Thanks for listening. We'll be right back.
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13: A better life with Dr. Sanjay Gupta.
14: Heart disease is still the leading cause of death here in the United States and around the world. But what if there was something you could do earlier in life to reduce the odds of becoming a statistic? Well, here in the United States, tens of millions of adults already take a statin to lower their cholesterol. But new guidance put out by the American College of Cardiology and the American Heart Association now emphasize that treating high cholesterol sooner could significantly reduce a person's lifetime risk of heart attack or stroke. How early are we talking? In your 30s, believe it or not. Of course, you need to talk to your doctor about whether statins are right for you, but you should know that the evidence is really starting to stack up that shows the earlier you get a jump on reducing lifelong exposure to plaque-causing lipids and lipoproteins, the better the odds are going to be for you. Make sure you get your cholesterol checked. That's the first step. I'm Dr. Sanjay Gupta, helping you live a better life.
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0: 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I'm Jixter. 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
21: A better life with Dr. Sanjay Gupta.
22: Slowly but surely, AI is seeping its way into every corner of our lives. One area perhaps I didn't expect is diet advice. A new study out of Turkey found that chatbots are recommending to teen boys and girls that they restrict their daily calories to dangerously low levels and eat a balance of nutrients that are kind of out of whack. Remember, teenagers are growing, one pediatrician told us. If they aren't getting enough nutrition, it can really stunt their growth on a number of levels. And in extreme cases, it can lead to significant health consequences. Large language models, LLMs, they are designed to agree with you. So if you're looking to lose weight, they're going to push you pretty hard in that direction. They also sometimes don't know how to tell the difference between good information and bad information. And you know who does? Your doctor. I'm Dr. Sanjay Gupta, helping you live a better life.
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13: 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But are they safe? And do they really work? Well, first, let's talk about actual magnesium. That's an essential mineral that is needed for more than 300 different processes in the body, according to one dietitian. And most people get enough of it simply from the foods they eat. Now, if you're not getting enough, there are a few different types of supplements you can try. But as always, you should talk to your doctor before starting any new medication or supplement, whether it's prescription or over the counter. Now, when it comes to the science, we looked into this, and I gotta say, there's not a lot of strong evidence that magnesium supplements will actually help you sleep. They might help you manage pain, they might help you lower your stress levels, or work to get your muscles to relax. And maybe it's those things then that help you get some better sleep. I'm Dr. Sanjay Gupta, helping you live a better life.

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7: Staying active every day will go a long way towards helping you live a happy, healthy, and pain-free life. And there's perhaps no movement more fundamental than walking. It reinforces the alignment, stability, and coordinated muscle activation that supports how your body moves, whether you're doing strenuous exercise or simply going about your daily life. This is according to Dana Santis, a strength and conditioning specialist. Even though you walk every day, Dana does say you can make small adjustments to immediately improve your walking mechanics. So, keep your rib cage stacked over your pelvis. 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Allow your arms to swing naturally in coordination with your legs. Keep your gaze forward, your jaw relaxed, and then just breathe in through your nose and out through your mouth. I'm Dr. Sanjay Gupta, helping you live a better life.
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9: I have to say, I think it's pretty cool that AC/DC's opening act, Pretty Reckless, while they are on their Power Up tour, has decided to announce that they are going to have their own tour. 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So my question is this: who is going to open for the Pretty Reckless? Wouldn't it be kind of funny if AC/DC opened up for them just so they could do it all over again? 3 years in a row, the Power Up Tour 3.0? I'd be happy about that. 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

0: down yet. You can't back down now. It is Wednesday. We're almost there. I'm Alessia, 97 Rock and 96.9 local radio made in Buffalo and the voice of the Buffalo Bills. And I love how nice it's been outside. I recently just got a bike for the first time in, I don't remember the last time I had a bike. Probably when I had my training wheels taken off of my first one. That was probably it. So I am a new biker out on the road. Watch out. I don't know where I'm going, and I am not good with directions. So if you see someone that's lost looking on their bike, that's me.
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0: about vacations, where they're going to go, who they're going to go with. I've got a friend right now who is in Italy most of the summer, and I'm just like, wow, way to leave your friends behind. Just because we're not going on vacation doesn't mean you should either. Doesn't mean you should at all, I should say. I'm being selfish because I think that at this point in time, everybody is itching for a vacation. We can kind of have our own little vacation here, but when you're an adult and, you know, school's over, you go to work every single day. So no summer vacation for us. We can just party on a school night and work night, a.k.a., and it'll feel kind of like a wild time here on 97 Rock.
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11: Eating a healthy diet is not only good for you physically, it can also keep your brain sharp as you age. According to a new study out of China, people who most closely followed the MIND diet slowed aging in key structures inside their brains by more than 2 years. The MIND diet is a combination of the Mediterranean diet, which we talk a lot about, and the DASH diet, which stands for Dietary Approaches to Stop Hypertension. All three of these diets are similar, but the MIND diet puts more of an emphasis on berries, beans, leafy green vegetables, fish, poultry, whole grains, olive oil, and nuts. You're not going to eat foods with a lot of saturated fat. We're talking cheese, butter, red meat, or anything fried. You really don't have to eat like this 100% of the time. That's the key. Just do the best that you can. I'm Dr. Sanjay Gupta, helping you live a better life.
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0: I can't believe next week we are going to be at this 97 Rock concert event at KeyBank Center. I am so excited for it. This is definitely one I was looking forward to on my concert list for this year. If this was at the top of yours, we'll see you there. I'm Alessia. It's Journey on 97 Rock.

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0: Local radio made in Buffalo and the voice of the Buffalo Bills. There is a rumor now going around that Mick Jagger can't wait to get back on tour with the Rolling Stones. Well, didn't Keith Richards say they weren't going to tour anymore? I guess they missed it just as much as we have missed them being on tour. So as soon as we get more details on that, we will let you know. So we're not sure when this is happening, if it's even really for sure happening, but I'm going to hope so.
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11: Eating a healthy diet is not only good for you physically, it can also keep your brain sharp as you age. According to a new study out of China, people who most closely followed the MIND diet slowed aging in key structures inside their brains by more than 2 years. The MIND diet is a combination of the Mediterranean diet, which we talk a lot about, and the DASH diet, which stands for Dietary Approaches to Stop Hypertension. All three of these diets are similar, but the MIND diet puts more of an emphasis on berries, beans, leafy green vegetables, fish, poultry, whole grains, olive oil, and nuts. You're not going to eat foods with a lot of saturated fat. We're talking cheese, butter, red meat, or anything fried. You really don't have to eat like this 100% of the time. That's the key. Just do the best that you can. I'm Dr. Sanjay Gupta, helping you live a better life.
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0: 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It's Hold On.

0: Jessica. She was kind of crazy. Hopefully Jessica is not listening right now, but I don't think that's about every Jessica. If your name is Reese, though, if your name is Reese, then listen up, okay? If you know someone named Reese, then you have to go to Snickers.com, Snickers website, and tell them that your name is Reese, because that is the name of their competitor, right? Reese's? Well, if your name is Reese, you could win a full year free Snickers. You gotta do it. And just so you know, those are my favorite. So hook a sister up.
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15: 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And there's perhaps no movement more fundamental than walking. 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This is according to Dana Santis, a strength and conditioning specialist. Even though you walk every day, Dana does say you can make small adjustments to immediately improve your walking mechanics. 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I'm Dr. Sanjay Gupta, helping you live a better life.
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15: For the ninth year in a row, Finland has been named the happiest country in the world. That's according to the World Happiness Report put out every year by the Wellbeing Research Center at the University of Oxford in the UK. Two other Nordic nations, Iceland and Denmark, came in at numbers 2 and 3. Now, having spent quite a bit of time in these countries over my 2.5 decades as a journalist, I can tell you that this is not at all that surprising. There's an entirely different way of thinking in these countries. We before me, you might say. In other words, the mentality is less adversarial and much more, we're all in this together. One other interesting thing that came up was that no matter where someone lived, the more time they spent on social media, the less happy they were. Want to smile? It's simple. Put your phone away for a bit. I'm Dr. Sanjay Gupta, helping you live a better life.

0: that I have seen the new Michael Jackson movie in theaters, I am just now starting to see people not realizing that Eddie Van Halen was on Beat It when he was playing guitar. I mean, you can kind of tell if you're someone that also didn't know that, and then you're like, wait a second, that makes sense, because that definitely sounds like Van Halen. Well, that was part of the movie. There was the producer there saying, that's some Van Halen right there, and it absolutely was. Well, it was Eddie, and I think that is so cool. Great connection. If you saw the movie, you can let me know your thoughts on it. 716-210-9797.
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0: ACDC and Highway to Hell on 97 Rock and 96.9 local radio made in Buffalo. And the voice of the Buffalo Bills. Now, while you are riding down the highway, getting to the 97 Rock Tuesday Bike Nights at Prohibition 2020, just so you know, it's a perfect view where we are hanging out at on Tuesday nights of the new stadium being built. So it's the highway to the new stadium, and we are so excited for it. This season, not only back at the Big Tree Inn, but also with the Buffalo Bills right here where they started on the radio. It's a full circle moment. It's going to be so much fun. It's exciting. It's new. It's going to be a great time with you here on 97 Rock.
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0: Well, now that there are some rumors going around about how Mick Jagger says he can't wait to tour again with the Rolling Stones, after saying they weren't going to do a tour, I knew this was coming. Will Aerosmith do the same, since they canceled that final tour?

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0: 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Sometimes I feel a little bit alone at this hour, but then I realize someone's got to do the job at this time. And if it's you, then shout out to you.
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19: You ever wake up in the middle of the night or maybe first thing in the morning and notice drool on your pillow? Unless you're sleeping next to someone who hasn't already seen all your good, bad, and ugly, it's probably not that big a deal and not anything to worry about, unless it's something that just started happening recently. When people drool at night, it's often because of a stuffy nose, acid reflux, or being a mouth breather. People who sleep on their stomach or side are more likely to drool than someone who sleeps on their back. But in some cases, drooling at night can be a warning sign of something more serious, like dental issues, sleep apnea, or even early symptoms of Parkinson's disease. If you're at all concerned about this, the best place to start is with an ENT doctor, an ears, nose, and throat doctor. They can recommend a sleep study to possibly get some answers. I'm Dr. Sanjay Gupta, helping you live a better life.
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how far off I sat and wondered. 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Ain't it funny how the night moves when you just don't seem to have as much to lose?

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13: You ever wake up in the middle of the night or maybe first thing in the morning and notice drool on your pillow? Unless you're sleeping next to someone who hasn't already seen all your good, bad, and ugly, it's probably not that big a deal and not anything to worry about unless it's something that just started happening recently. When people drool at night, it's often because of a stuffy nose, acid reflux, or being a mouth breather. People who sleep on their stomach or side are more likely to drool than someone who sleeps on their back. But in some cases, drooling at night can be a warning sign of something more serious, like dental issues, sleep apnea, or even early symptoms of Parkinson's disease. If you're at all concerned about this, the best place to start is with an ENT doctor, an ears, nose, and throat doctor. They can recommend a sleep study to possibly get some answers. I'm Dr. Sanjay Gupta, helping you live a better life.
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4: You know, and sometimes they're trying to figure out, as they all do, what caused somebody, what caused a group, a population to vote for a certain candidate. Keith in Cheektowaga sent something to us, and he sent a ballot. It's a photo of a ballot this morning. As you know, it was sheriff yesterday that was on the ballot, but it was mostly John Garcia. So for the Republican, John Garcia. For conservative, John Garcia. But if you go down at the bottom, you can write in a candidate. And so Keith sent this in to us, the write-in candidate for sheriff. And I don't know if this is something to, concern John Garcia, but at the bottom, Keith has written in Jim Jackham.
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4: 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Thank you, Keith. That's hilarious.
6: That's funny, Keith. Thank you.
7: Does he want to hear you say things like,
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9: Problem is that I've been married for 23 years. A dumb house is just an excuse to stay put. 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
10: Not ready, Nancy. We're 50.
9: Yeah, and that's too old to rush into anything. You know, you're not from here anymore. You know, down in New York, people are like, let's get divorced. You marry the butler and I'll be a gay optimom. It's different here. People judge you.
10: Who cares what people around here think? 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
12: Jay, you almost ready? Scott, have you heard a long hair lip from Portland? I saw them at the Bridge City Beard Off back in 2014. They sound like an early maiden.
13: No thanks. I'll just listen to Early Maiden.
12: Yeah, good point. Hey, what about Hot Coffin? They're from Norway. They've got like this Megadeth thing.
13: You know who else has a Megadeth thing? Megadeth.
12: Oh, man. Whatever, Grandpa Metal.

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1: Good

0: Yeah, that is Brian Posehn and Scotty Ann from Anthrax and Grandpa Metal. It is now 6:10, and we are looking at another nice day today. We start off pretty nice, 51 degrees, fair skies, looking at a high today around 78 with sunshine, west winds around 3 to 8. Clear skies overnight and dropping down to 56 for the low. Tomorrow, mostly sunny and a high of 80. It is the Shred and Reagan Show. Good morning.
1: What's up? Glad you're with us. 716-210-9797. Call or text. Let us know what's going on. What are you doing this morning? On the show today, a couple of things, including Flash Shelton. Little highlight from yesterday. He's the guy who went after squatters. Somebody squats in a property, and they're like, we're not leaving. We have rights and protections. And like, you're not paying me rent. How do you have rights and protections? And we get it, but he is taking none of that. And he goes in, and he takes over the place. He's like, well, if you're going to have a fake lease, I have a fake lease, too. So we're going to be roommates now. What do you think of that? And then he brings in loud music and snakes. But he's got a little bit more going on, too. So we're going to hear from Flash Shelton in a little bit. A man of his word. Pittsburgh, our opening audio this morning. Jay Skursky from the Buffalo News is going to join us, and we're going to talk to Jay about, you know, all the things that the Buffalo Bills are doing as they're running around for the mandatory minicamp. Who's showing up? Is there anybody who hasn't? Who's switching offense to defense? Who defense to offense? Who looks good? Who looks like they're, you know, put on about 200 pounds and they're completely out of shape? I don't think anybody, by the way. Have you heard anyone just like...
0: No.
1: Coming in with a gut? Like, even Josh Allen can't come in with a dad bod, right?
0: Nope.
1: All right.
0: Nope, and he's ready to go.
1: Good. So Jay Skursky going to join us, and we'll talk about that. We'll get to the Villages, and we'll find out what the retirees are doing to get themselves arrested down in the Villages. Grab a couple of eye-popping BACs as well. And then Rick Emmett from Triumph is going to join us this morning. That's right, Rick Emmett, the one who had his name misspelled on the first album, and he just went, yeah, whatever, just call me Rick, R-I-K. Rick Emmett to give us an update on how the boys are doing, how they're feeling, what type of set list we're going to be dealing with tonight when they play at Darien Lake. So Rick Emmett from Triumph calls in about 9 o'clock this morning. What happened in sports? Anything good?
0: Darlene did not get the award for best defenseman, the Norris Award. That went to Zach Werenski of the Columbus Blue Jackets. He finished third in the voting. We did have game one of the Stanley Cup Finals last night, and it was a back-and-forth game. Started off right off the bat. 25 seconds in, the Hurricanes scored their first goal and ended up tied till late in the game. 5-4 the final, and the Golden Knights take game one. So that was a wild back-and-forth game there. The Buffalo Bills, we're going to hear from a bunch of them. They're on the field, OTAs. It's the final week of OTAs as we lead into that mandatory minicamp next week. So we're going to hear from a bunch of guys, including Pete Carmichael, the new offensive coordinator, Christian Benford, Michael Hoyt, and how he's doing. So and Sean McVay talks a little bit about Aaron Donald possibly coming back to join the Rams since Myles Garrett's there.
1: Oh, wow. Right?
0: Oh, wow is right. He's 35. He didn't play last year. He's been retired.
1: Yeah.
0: But we'll hear from him on that. So that's a little bit of what's coming up in sports.
1: Cool. All right. So, yeah, that's kind of what we're dealing with this morning, right? 716-210-9797. Let us know what you're doing this morning, what you're thinking about, and we'll get at the show. We'll talk with Flash Shelton in just a few moments. We'll get to a man of his word in Pittsburgh. That is all coming up next.
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0: It is 6:22, and we are looking at fair skies out there. It was an early sunrise for sure. 51 degrees right now, climbing up to 78 today with sunshine and west winds 3 to 8 miles per hour. Clear skies tonight. We'll see a low 56. Tomorrow, mostly sunny with a high of 80.
1: Headlines, four people were killed Monday afternoon in two separate shootings 45 minutes apart, one at a corner store in Black Rock and at a house in Cheektowaga. Saleh Muhammad, 29, was charged with the deaths of his wife and two children, another man as well at a store in Black Rock. Police declined to talk about motive at the moment in one of the deadliest days in Buffalo's recent history. Lebanese and Israeli officials met in Washington on Tuesday for a new round of U.S.-mediated talks on ending the war in Lebanon.
0: Coming up in sports, well, Christian Benford and Ed Oliver rejoined the OTAs back on the field yesterday. We'll hear from both those guys. Michael Hoyt, how's he doing? How's the recovery from the Achilles? He was on the sideline doing some sprints and things like that. We'll get an update from him. We'll also hear from the Bills offensive coordinator, Pete Carmichael, about not reinventing the Bills offense.
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15: The New York Knicks are going to the NBA Finals for the first time in 27 years. Speak for the whole city when I say it's so gratifying to finally see something go well for Timothy Chalamet.
0: It is now 6:23, and you have got the Shred and Reagan Show. Good morning.
1: What's up? Glad you're with us. 716-210-9797. First things first, yesterday we talked to a guy who ended up putting together a pretty interesting business. He helps people fight squatters. Nothing worse than, you know, you've got a house, maybe you're renting it, and then next thing you know, somebody breaks in, and you didn't even know they broke in. And then they break in, and you're like, wait a second. They now say that they rent the house? I haven't gotten rent, I'll tell you that much. And so you can't get rid of them, and now they have a layer of rights, because they claim they've been there for a while. And so it's a civil matter, and it goes to courts. And it turns into, this is months. This gets expensive. So he says, you know what? Here's what I'm going to do. I'm going to create a fake lease. I'm going to go in too, and we both get to fake lease this thing. Only I'm going to bring in, a snake.
16: Based on what Paul told me, I had a hunch that maybe Sally didn't like snakes. So I brought in a reptile specialist.
17: Doing a little bit of construction here, getting ready for

0: Just have free run of the house.
1: Are there going to be other pets in the home? Dogs, cats?
0: No.
1: Okay, so this is Gemma.
0: Wow, she is beautiful.
1: And so when you're going to grab a snake, you always want to go from underneath them.
0: Okay.
1: If we go from over, we can simulate a predator like a bird. Get it out! Get out!
2: Uh-oh. Ooh, Squatter didn't like that one. So they eventually got her out. But he also has, he has a really good way of calming people down. The show is called Squatters. It's on A&E. And he went from, you know, just trying to clear his mother's house to now it's kind of a business. And he's gotten pretty good at it. Again, his name is Flash Shelton, and he's standing by.
3: Listen, I just wanted to talk to you.
4: What?
3: I just wanted to talk to you.
4: What's
3: man.
4: What's up, dude?
3: Look, I don't mean you any harm.
4: I paid you.
3: You paid. I want to hear that story.
4: You got bills in my name.
3: So you're paying to be here? Who are you paying?
4: Jesse.
3: Jesse, is that true?
5: What? Every one of
4: us. Hey, okay. Exactly what I pay my check. I got text messages.
5: Every one of us has to leave. And
4: leave when?
3: Everyone is out of here as of today.
4: Not me.
3: Yes, you.
4: Yeah.
2: No, not me. We could see the de-escalation training in action. What's the idea behind de-escalation? What are you trying to do there?
6: Well, I'm trying to, you know, the number one thing is I have to be nice. And sometimes it'll come across as being too nice. But I need to relate to them. And sometimes I want them to feel like I'm on their side so that I can get them to, you know, to do things for me. You know, and it's like talking somebody off of a ledge. You don't want them to jump, right? So you're saying anything you need to do to relate to them and try to get them to see, you know, like just another version of themselves.
7: Because I was thinking guns might have been an easier way to get them out of there.
6: Yeah, and then I'm in prison and, you know, wouldn't be able to help anyone else.
2: No. Squatter Hunter, Flash Shelton is on with us. Shren Reagan Show here at 97 Rock. So tell us about the show itself. And so you've got a bunch of episodes right now on A&E. What should we be watching for? What are some of the good ones?
6: It's just a lot of, you know, you should be on the edge of your seat. You know, if you've ever had a confrontation and understand what it's like to be, you know, living with a roommate maybe that you don't get along with and you're walking by each other every day and how that intense, like that feeling feels. That's what I'm going through every day. You know, sometimes I'm waking people up with a bullhorn or, you know, they don't even know I'm there and I'm sitting on the couch when they wake up in the morning. You know, so it's, you know, every situation is different. Every episode will be completely different. And, you know, it's, but all, you know, I'm hoping that people understand that I'm doing this to bring awareness. And I want to teach people not only that it exists, but how these squatters are not homeless people. And they could be your neighbors and you just have no idea.
2: Well, that's the question. What are they doing? Like, in the end, what are they doing there? Are they just scumbags? Is it a little bit more than that? What's going on?
6: Yeah, I mean, a lot of the people that I run across are people that have nice cars, good jobs. You know, some of them have a lot of money that I have found, and they are just feeling like they're entitled. They're like narcissists. They feel like there's a system out there that allows them to do this. So why not save 30 to 50 grand a year and not pay rent?
2: Right. And that's the stuff that'll drive you nuts. Like there was one where this guy's name was Adam Fleischman. He was an Iron Chef winner and he had a hand in a restaurant chain and he just started squatting on this woman's property. And the guy should have known better, but clearly he had, you know, he's a narcissist. He had a screw loose. And eventually our friend here, Flash Shelton, had to shame him and he got out of the house, but not before, you know, he had to film him and kind of beat him around a little bit. Anyway, Flash Shelton, he's an interesting guy. And the show is called Squatters on A&E. We've had a couple of texts about that show, and they're like, I loved it. I watched it, and it's really cool. So if you do get a chance to watch it, let us know what you think. All right, so opening audio this morning. You know, the end of a marriage, not easy. Not easy. But there's a chance that, you know, not everybody is blameless in this one. You know, sometimes you sort of contribute. You know, You might have something in this. But who knows? Maybe it was just a bad pairing to begin.

0: begin with, right? Like, you crazy kids should have been a short-term fling, and it should have never gone any farther than it did. Either way, our friend here, Eric, his name is, he's from Pittsburgh, in the Pittsburgh area. He showed up drunk, and he found out that his wife had had enough and said, the marriage is over. And he's like, you want over? I'll show you over.
1: I think he's crazy. And that's why I don't drink.
2: Drone video shows the massive damage left behind after police say an argument between a husband and wife spiraled out of control Tuesday morning. 48-year-old Eric Pierza used a Kubota excavator to rip apart the rear of the family's home.
3: I'd like to know what she said to him, because I'll make sure I don't say.
2: Pierza's wife told police her husband arrived at the family's home after drinking all night and began arguing with her. When she told him the marriage was over, investigators say he responded with a chilling threat. If it's over, I'll tear the house down.
0: Yeah, all right. Yeah. You mean figuratively, like, I'll tear our family apart, you'll never see me again, and
4: or you're going to huff and puff and blow the house down.
0: You know, what our friend Drunky should do is, like, dry up, realize that he is contributing massively to the death of this marriage, and maybe try one more time for the sake of all involved. Or, do what he did.
3: 42 years I've been married. We yell at each other all the time. But I've never threatened to tear the house down.
2: Police say moments later, Pierza climbed into the excavator and began tearing into the house.
0: Chad, you see a mistake on this one? A
4: little bit.
0: Yeah. I mean, even that sounds like, you know, it's like one of those drunken threats. You're like, oh, I'm just going to rip the house down. And then you fall asleep because you're too drunk. But if you're just drunk enough that your common sense brain is, and you don't have much to begin with, is completely gone, well, you do what he did. By the way, he also owns the house, so it's a little bit like punching a wall, and then you put a hole in the wall. Only he put a hole in the whole front of the house.
2: While his wife and two daughters were still inside. After the destruction stopped, Pierza went back inside, grabbed a gym bag, and took off before eventually being taken into custody.
1: Yeah, I don't think it's going to happen around here.
2: One man who says he knows Pierza personally and has hunted with him before described him as a big outdoorsman and said he was shocked by the allegations.
0: Yeah, well, you know, if nothing else, you know, he woke up at some point with a raging headache and went, wait a second, I did one now? Oh, God. So in addition to you got to go into a drunk tank and probably start talking about going to AA meetings, you may want to work on some anger management, too.
4: You're spending a lot of money. All of that stuff costs money, plus the damage.
0: Yeah, plus, of course, the traumatizing of your daughters. Idiot. All right, there you go. Little opening audio. Time for sports.
4: All right, well, hey, let's start with the Buffalo Bills as they're in the final week of organized team activities before next week's mandatory minicamp. Bills defensive tackle Ed Oliver and cornerback Christian Benford were back on the field Tuesday, so that's good to see, right?
0: Yep.
4: Ed Oliver will start there. You know, he's been at practices, he's been at the OTAs, but this is the first time getting back on the field doing the drills and things like that because, well, we heard from Ed last week.
5: I got a little oosh-oosh, but it's fine.
4: Yeah, he's got a what?
5: I got a little oops, but it's fine.
4: Oops. Yeah, we heard all about the oops last week. So he's back out there feeling good. He's happy to be healthy. He said Benford has been absent the last 2 weeks for personal reasons, but he did participate in both team and individual drills yesterday, and he talked a little bit about how he feels getting back out there for the first time.
6: I felt good. Playing ball with the guys, you know, chopping it up in the locker room with the guys. I always been working, but just getting the communication and getting the feel for the game with them, you know what I'm saying? So it feels great. I honestly feel like I ain't leave, to be honest, the way we was talking out there, especially with three, with DM, and the rest of them boys, like, I don't really feel like I left. Even with the rookies, like, we still talk.
4: All right, so he's been chatting it up. So Benford back at practice, good to see. Let's go over to Michael Hoyt. You know, 7 months removed from his Achilles injury, Bills outside linebacker Michael Hoyt is ready. Well, he's making steady progress in his recovery. As OTAs stretch into the third week here, he has been working off to the side by running sprints, going through personalized drills with trainers and things like that. He was asked, how are you feeling?
7: Good. I mean, football in June is really fun. Energy of practice is good. Obviously not doing any team stuff right now, but at least sideline operation, learn how to celebrate with the different guys. Everybody figures out their handshakes. You know, there's still stuff out there I can do.
4: Yeah, the important stuff. You know, he's getting all that down. He's got the handshakes down. He's working on all that stuff. And he has been running sprints, which is a very good sign, right? With an Achilles injury, running sprints is very, very key there. Now, his first goal is to be ready to practice with the team by training camp. The ultimate goal, being ready for week one.
7: Yeah, I mean, they keep telling me not to put any dates on it. I'm going to try and be ready to go for camp. The whole thing is to be ready for week one. And I'm going to do everything in my power to try and make sure that happens.
4: All right, so that's Michael Hoyt trying to get ready there. No timelines. The Bills don't want him to put a date on that, but progress is going well there.
0: I would love to see him on the field at some point again, wouldn't you?
4: Oh, yeah. Well, he's shooting for week one.
0: Yeah, so that's why just be careful, take it easy, do what you got to do, and, man, I want to see him on the field. I want a full, healthy season. Again, give me a full, healthy season.
4: Right, and he's, 7 months removed from the Achilles injury, which we have seen progress in recent years about shortening that return time. So, I mean, you know, considering it's seven months now, 8 months before training camp, 8.5, you know, 9, 10, roughly. So there's a very good chance that he's going to be ready to go on week one. So that will be exciting because what we saw from him last year, right? Those that short window of two games was
0: like
4: very
0: a game
4: good.
0: And a half, yeah. And you're like, oh my god, this guy looks amazing.
4: Yeah,
0: look at him killing.
4: Yeah, so yeah, we're all looking forward to getting him back out there. So let's switch to the other side of the ball. Let's go offense. And we had a chance yesterday to hear from our offensive coordinator, Pete Carmichael. You know, after 2 decades spent under head coach Sean Payton, Carmichael has a change of scenery this season, joining Joe Brady's staff here in Buffalo. And, of course, Brady heavily draws his philosophy, his offensive plans and stuff like that from working under Sean Payton for so many years. But he has put his own stamp on it. So Carmichael talked a little bit about what he's seen with Joe's system after, you know, not being with him since, what, 2018?
8: I'm not going to say a different system, but different terminology. And, for me, initially getting here, there was some different. So Joe would communicate, hey, this is what you know as. And again, there's some new wrinkles that he's done over the years that I'm learning. And as we're going out and practicing, seeing them happen and then understanding, oh, I get it now. So, but overall, I mean, it's been great. I mean, Joe's been awesome and. Just hearing him talk, you just sit and listen and you realize, you know, how great he is.
4: Some nice praise there from Pete Carmichael. Bills offense, now a Bills offense that is consistently one of the top units in the NFL. You don't necessarily go in there and try and revamp things, right? Instead, you're doing self-scouting and find things that are correctable and maybe some new avenues of growth.
8: Yeah, I would say that Joe was really big on, hey, making sure we looked at the things that were done last year and either, hey, what changes do we have to make or maybe minor adjustments. And then there's also looking at some other teams in the NFL as well and saying, hey, because this is the time to do it. This is the time to say, hey, let's look at some new thoughts, see how they look. And if they work, great. If it's something that the quarterback's positive with or feels comfortable with, great. If not, then by the time we get to training camp, we'll be moving on.
4: All right. OTAs wrap up tomorrow. Next week is mandatory minicamp. By the way, tomorrow we're going to have Reed Ferguson on the show. He's going to be with us just before 8 o'clock tomorrow, talking about the OTAs and all that stuff, and also the battle between him and Eric Wood at Rib Throwdown this year for a variety club. So we'll have some info with him on that. Let's jump around the NFL a little bit more while we're here. Aaron Donald is considering a return. he said, I'm for sure flirting with the idea. Hell of an opportunity with the Super Bowl in SoFi this year. If I can find the fire, it's a possibility. So that's what he told some reporters. He's 35 years old. He hasn't played since 2023, but started considering a return when the Rams traded for the reigning defensive player of the year, Myles Garrett, on Monday. Now, Rams coach Sean McVay was asked yesterday at the introductory press conference about the possibility of Aaron Donald coming back to join Myles Garrett. Here he is.
9: Listen, if he's interested, you know, there's no... Here's what I'd say. You talk to Aaron and you see what he's saying about that. But here's what I would tell you guys overall, too, is, Aaron's a guy that I stay really close in touch with, and I know the respect that he has for Miles. Talk to him about the opportunity to be able to bring him on board. If Aaron decides he wants to dust him off at the age of 35, I bet you he could still do it at a pretty high clip.
4: Yeah, that'd be interesting, huh?
0: Yeah.
4: Now, the biggest problem with that is, well, hold on a second. How much money is he going to make? How do we fit Aaron Donald under the salary cap now that we just got Myles Garrett, who has a pretty big contract? Don't forget, he didn't want to stay in Cleveland last year. He got the new deal. I mean, it's a lot of money.
0: Doesn't that fall under Cleveland's cap? Make Cleveland pay for some of this?
4: Yeah, I'm not so sure. I'm sure there's a hit to Cleveland's cap, but still, the Rams are on the hook for a lot of money here, and it would be tough. But they'll, I'm sure, somehow find a way. I don't know how they do it, but they do. So there's that. And Garrett, of course, said, you know, he's super excited about being there because, you know, the game, it's all about winning. And without saying anything negative against Cleveland, he thanked the fans and enjoyed his time there, he said. But let's face it, he's on a Super Bowl contender now. Who wouldn't jump at that chance?
0: Sure.
4: All right.
0: Much better than Cleveland. He ain't going nowhere there.
4: Oh, yeah. All right, so that's that. The Atlanta Falcons have agreed to terms with wide receiver Drake London on a long-term deal. London will sign a four-year $141 million extension worth up to $150 million, and it includes $100 million guaranteed. It makes London the third highest paid receiver in the league with the highest average per year in team history. Falcons also exercised their fifth-year option on London's contract, so they've got that. So he's going to be in place for quite some time. He topped 1,000 yards and 100 catches for the first time last year, ranking fourth in the league in receiving yards, tied for ninth in receptions, and touchdown catches number nine as well. So he did deal with a PCL sprain in his knee during the season, so he only played 12 games and still put up some pretty good numbers. So that's your NFL update. Let's go to hockey, as the Buffalo Sabres had high hopes for Rasmus Dahlin winning the Norris Trophy. That is not happening. They're announcing some of these awards as Stanley Cup goes on here. So game one last night, they announced that Zach Werenski of the Columbus Blue Jackets has won the Norris Trophy, given out annually to the NHL's top all-around defenseman. He was on top of Cale Makar of Colorado, and Dahlin came in third. So that's the way things went out there. Now, Dahlin is up for another award as well, and so is Lindy Ruff. He's up for the Jack Adams, and so those things will be announced as the next week and a half, week to 2 weeks, go on with the game. So game one last night, I don't know if you watched any of it, 25 seconds into the game, Carolina had already scored. I'm like, holy crap. You know, 1-0. I looked at the clock, 19:35 remaining. I'm like, wow. Vegas was down 2-1 after the first period, but then they came back and reversed things in the second. They tied things up. It was 3-3 after two, and then tied at four. Tomas Hertl took a backhand pass and beat Frederik Andersen from the slot with 3:24 left in the third period, giving the Golden Knights a 5-4 victory in the opener of the Stanley Cup Final. Game two is set for Thursday night, tomorrow night in Raleigh. Vegas already have taken away home ice from the Hurricanes as it chases its second title in four seasons. So that went down yesterday. Let's go baseball. Did you notice? I don't know if you watched any baseball yesterday, but every player had a number four patch on their jersey yesterday. Major League Baseball marked its annual Lou Gehrig Day. It was the sixth annual league-wide event to honor Gehrig's legacy, raising awareness for ALS, the disease that ultimately ended his life and would soon become known by his name. And to recognize the occasion, all 30 teams wore a custom number four patch on their uniforms in tribute to the number worn by Lou Gehrig during his Hall of Fame career with the Yankees. So that tribute went on yesterday. The day carries a couple of separate connections to Gehrig's career. Not only did he become a Yankee starting at first base on June 2nd, 1925, beginning that run that would become his legendary Iron Horse consecutive game streak, but it was also the date that his life would come to an end 16 years later, June 2nd, 1941. So that's why June 2nd is Lou Gehrig Day. Wearing that patch, the Yankees were without Aaron Judge, so no patch for him. He had a bone bruise that is causing nagging soreness in his right shoulder and was not in the lineup for last night's game against the Guardians. Boone said an MRI revealed that the injury is in his upper right rib and that he would meet with doctors later in the day, and it was impacting his swing. They said hopefully not long term. Meanwhile, Jose Ramirez doubled in three straight at-bats and drove in the go-ahead run against Cam Schlittler in the fifth inning before Cleveland pulled away with a 9-4 victory over the Yankees last night. Atlanta beat the Jays 4-3. Matt Olson hit a tie-breaking home run. The Mariners smacked three home runs in an 8-3 victory over the Mets for a season-high eighth straight win. We've got NBA action going on tonight. The Knicks listed Mitchell Robinson as questionable for Game 1 of the NBA Finals against the San Antonio Spurs. after he underwent surgery to address a broken finger last week. So we'll see about that. But it's a tip-off time at 8:30 tonight. The Knicks at San Antonio. And it looks like on the line, San Antonio is a 4.5-point favorites. The over-under is set at 218.5. Game's going to be televised on Channel 7, and if you're going down to San Antonio, tickets as low as $627.
0: Compared
4: to $4,500 for Game 3 that's going to be in New York. So there you go. That's a look at sports for you.
0: 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That's coming up next.
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4: It is now 6:52, and we are looking at fair skies out there. It looks pretty nice. 51 degrees. It's going to warm up to 78 this afternoon. Sunshine. West winds are pretty light, 3 to 8 miles per hour. Clear skies tonight will drop down to 56. Tomorrow, mostly sunny, with a high of 80 degrees, and it continues on. Friday looking pretty good, too. Partly sunny with a high of 81 degrees.
17: Headlines, couple of things, including a man had an 11-year-old hold a flashlight during a burglary. Yeah, that happened. Also, a parakeet on the loose causing mayhem. That's coming up next in News of the Day.
4: All right, Ed Oliver and Christian Benford were back on the practice field yesterday at OTAs. That's a good sign. And game one of the Stanley Cup Finals is in the books. It was Vegas coming back after being down, winning 5-4 to take game one in Carolina.
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23: A cruise line has proposed a plan to build a massive mile-long ship that would hold 80,000 people called the Freedom Cruise. Yeah, they already released a commercial for the first cruise. Check it out.
24: All aboard the Freedom Cruise. Sign us up, says Travel and Leisure. We're all in, says TripAdvisor. Oh, you know I'll be there, says Diarrhea. I can't wait to get on board, says Norovirus. The Freedom Cruise. We'll make the Titanic look like a good idea.
4: Ah, diarrhea.
25: Diarrhea.
4: Oh, yes, the Japanese. All right, it is now 6:54, and you have got the Shred and Reagan Show, which is brought to you by Globs Collision. 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
0: All right. What's up? 716-210-9797. Call or text. Let us know what's going on this morning. Patty in Williamsville wanting to know, Aaron Donald going back to the Rams? Yikes.
4: It's possible.
0: Right. I mean, it's exciting. You know, he's like, wait, I can come back again. Does he really want to? Does he really want to? Or is he just trying to, or is he, you know, one of those guys who's like, you know, I do, but sort of like Bruce Smith back in the old days. Yeah, I think I do, but I don't want to go through training camp. I'll make my decision just before the start of the season.
4: Well, let's not forget he didn't play since 2023.
0: Mm.
4: I mean, so he missed the 24 season. He missed the 25 season. You know, he's 35 years old. It'd be nice to come back. He sees an easy Super Bowl ring, I think.
0: Right.
1: He hasn't played, but have you seen him lately?
4: I'm sure he's still in great shape.
1: He looks in better shape than he was then. Probably because he's healed, but he still works out the same workout.
4: But he's I bet he's lost weight.
1: Yeah, I don't know.
4: Usually these guys, after they're done playing,
1: they slim out.
4: I mean, the ones that are still in good shape, mm-hmm. they start to drop some of that weight because they're carrying more.
1: He's just as muscled as he used to be, but probably a little bit thinner, maybe.
0: Really?
1: Oh, I watched him doing, like, curls and stuff.
0: Yeah. Well, then screw it, man. You come back from league minimum, you get a Super Bowl.
1: I don't even know how heavy those things were he was curling. They were gigantic.
0: And he was doing it like
1: he's
0: no
1: like
0: problem.
1: Bang, bang, bang, bang.
4: Well, you know who else is 35 and like to come back and play again?
0: Who's that?
4: Von Miller. So they could grab him too and reunite this whole Super Bowl team here.
0: Man, if you had your choice of Aaron Donald or Von Miller, you're taking Aaron Donald. Yeah, not even close. All right, to start off news of the day today, by the way, we got a text. Guys, you know what today is, don't you? And we're like, it's June 3rd? It's June 3rd. It's June 3rd. Wait.

0: just, how did Mama find out about this?
1: She got
2: it
1: work.
2: Was on her Instagram.
0: Yeah, on her. So she checked the morning Instagram and it was there. Next to a cat meme
3: was
0: video.
3: At Choctaw Ridge or whatever it is.
0: Oh my God. There's 5 more acres in the lower 40 I got to plow. Wow, nobody wants to talk about Billy Joe?
4: Mama said it was a shame about Billy Joe anyhow.
2: Got land to plow.
0: Right there, I'll get back to work and
4: stuff.
0: Seems
4: like nothing ever comes to no good up on Choctaw Ridge. And now Billy Joe McAllister's jumped off the Tallahatchie Bridge.
0: All right.
3: She's looking at her Instagram. Oh, that's a shame about Billy Joe. And like...
0: Yeah.
3: Heart.
2: Oh, then she starts to read the comments.
3: Right.
0: Wait, what?
2: I would have pushed him.
0: Jesus, Bobby.
3: But.
2: Yeah, different time, huh?
0: Yeah, I guess. All right, 716-210-9797.
3: So how do you celebrate? Go bridge jumping today?
0: I don't know. I'm not sure. Go murder investigating? Maybe you do that today?
3: Yes.
0: You could do that.
2: We got enough of that going on.
0: Guys, Global Running Day. Get off your bums and go exercise.
3: Woof.
0: Yeah, that's another one. Go out there and get running again.
2: No thanks.
0: Let's see. All right, so let's start off news of the day today with going out and taking your kids, getting your kids involved in whatever you do, right? So whether you got a hobby, you want your kids to know a little bit more about your hobby. What makes you tick? In this case, we go to Pennsylvania, where a guy... His name is James Harkless. He was arrested after he broke into an office building. And here's the problem. 41 years old. I mean, he should know better than breaking into buildings by now. You don't have your life together such that you're still breaking into buildings, but he broke into a building.
2: But it's my career. I'm a career criminal.
0: That's what he does. Maybe he's good at it, but he did get caught, and that's usually against being good at it. So, the other thing is, I don't know what happened and how it ended up being this way, but... He also brought his girlfriend's 11-year-old daughter with him.
2: Oh. Not his daughter.
0: No. Girlfriend's daughter. Now, I'm not sure. Was it, kids had it rough. She needs
2: mom's dating this guy.
0: Well, she needs a good role model in her life.
3: What's this guy's name?
0: His name is James Harkless.
3: Maybe she was like, hey, James, can you watch her for a little bit? I got to go do something. Can you just watch her for a little bit?
0: And he's probably at this point like, I've
2: got a robbery plan for that.
0: He doesn't want to say that, right? So he'd be right. This
3: I'm
0: is probably the worst.
3: Busy. You know, it'd mean a lot to me. Okay. All right.
2: So now he's got to take her out and go shopping to buy her like some black pants and a black top and a little black hat.
3: Does she have a ski mask?
2: Yeah.
3: Does she have a crowbar?
2: Here's a beginner kit.
0: Well, kid, first of all, how are you at being quiet?
2: Here's a crowbar and flashlight. Let's go.
0: So they go out, and he breaks into the building. He's got the 11-year-old. When the cops show up, he was in the equipment room, where he had instructed the girl to hold the flashlight for him. And now, why did she need to hold the flashlight?
2: Well, because it was dark inside.
0: Important, but also, want to take a guess? This is pretty crazy, by the way.
2: So he could see what he was stealing. I don't know.
3: He didn't want to get his fingerprints on it?
0: He was cutting copper wiring.
2: Ah.
3: Awesome.
2: Fantastic. Get nice and close to his electrical box.
3: Mm-hmm.
0: I mean, he was cutting into live wiring and she had to hold the flashlight.
3: Awesome.
0: First of all, I think there's something kind of interesting in that the girl was like, I'm game. Let's go. Let's do this stuff. She goes, I've seen crazier. Trust me, I've seen some other guys mom dated. This is nothing.
3: Right. Maybe the daughter's putting him through the paces to see if he's up for it.
0: I don't know. She's like, I once had to do surgery, so this is no big deal. So anyway, he says, hold the flashlight. I got to cut some copper wiring. He was going to steal to resell later. That's when the cop showed up. And he's like, ah, damn it. I hope he didn't like turn around and go, it was your flashlight work. You brighted it out into the windows and that caused all the problems. He was charged with burglary, corruption of minors, amongst other things. The girl wasn't charged. although they're probably working with their family to find a better guardian to be with at the moment.
2: Oh, yeah, you have to think the mother is probably being questioned a little bit right now.
0: Yeah, you'd think so, right?
2: And where's the father? I mean, does he all of a sudden take custody, or is he just
0: long gone? I have no idea.
2: You know?
0: God knows the father could be in jail for a while.
3: That's what I was going to say.
2: Could be. Could be, but you
0: good
2: don't.
0: God.
2: They'll look to all the avenues.
0: You don't know. All right. So there was that. There's a report this morning of, I guess somebody was a little afraid because they thought they saw somebody in camo with a bazooka. So this was in Boston. And there was a bit of panic because, you know, everybody's like, oh my God, there's somebody out there in camo with a bazooka.
1: From Boston.
0: Doing bazooka stuff. A bazooka is a pretty, like, that's...
2: That can do some damage.
0: Yeah.
3: It's usually a one-time-only kind of thing, right?
0: Yep. When I was back home in Pennsylvania, the big talk, the big goings-on, was that there were four guys who were arrested because they were trafficking in machine guns. These were machine guns, like, you know, you're talking Al Capone-type stuff, right? These were machine guns that they were printing. And so they were using...
3: Oh, my...
0: Yeah, and that's what they said they were doing. And so they were... So that was the thing. Like, everybody wanted to... So, you know, to have somebody... You know, who was out there just firing off a bazooka. You know, that's crazy stuff, is what that is. So
2: that's a cannon on your shoulders.
0: That is. Yeah. Yeah. That is, that's crazy.
2: Do you shoot it off every time the Sabres score?
0: Uh-huh. They won't like cannons, but they didn't say anything about bazookas. So in Boston, they were looking into this. And in fact, cops responded. They tracked the guy down. They were concerned. Maybe it was like a one-man militia. And then they realized it wasn't a guy who was in camo with a bazooka. It was a dude with a leaf blower. He was a landscaping service. One man blowing stuff around.
2: Bazooka Joe's Landscaping. You got a bee problem? I'll take it out with my bazooka.
0: Or I'll just blow the bees off of your garage. Mm-hmm. The cops didn't mind. They talked to him and they said, oh man, sorry about that. We didn't realize.
2: Who the hell thought it was a bazooka?
0: I don't know. Well, picture some guy.
2: Do you not see this every week?
3: Doesn't bazooka go on your shoulder?
2: Yes, and it's long.
3: Yeah.
0: You ever have an older person in your life who was, you know, having cataracts and things were starting to get blurry?
3: Yeah.
0: Right?
3: Not that blurry.
0: And so maybe they're at the point where it's like, doctor says I'm not ready yet. And you're out there going, holy God, it's a guy in camo with a bazooka. I'm calling the cops. And they're like, Charlie, you've got to get your eyes done. I'm fine. I can see everything.
2: What else has he called the cops about?
3: Good Lord.
0: Right.
2: Is he still driving? You would hope
0: got a
2: not.
0: Guy out here with a Chinese Death Star. Mm-hmm. It's a personal pizza. Will you calm down? Jesus. Anyway, so that happened. You ever been attacked by a goose?
2: I haven't been actually hit, but chased a little bit.
3: Yeah, I've been squawked at.
0: Pissed.
2: And I'm going to come at you. Yep.
0: Parakeets on the loose in a suburb in Scotland. It's being blamed for causing thousands of dollars in damage by pecking away at the rubber parts of people's cars. Here's Angus Chisholm. He lives in the suburb, and he's talking about the bird.
5: Well, it'd be nice if it was caught humanely and taken away, and obviously it's a domesticated bird, so somebody could look after it. Putting a cover in your car is the solution, but every time you go out, you've got to take the cover off, and it's not ideal. So now my car is so badly damaged, I'm not sure it could do any more damage, so I'm just leaving it until I need to change my car, and then I'll get it fixed, by which time it will be resolved, hopefully.
2: I hear some crows laughing in the background.
0: Yeah, right.
3: A parakeet.
0: Could be that, too.
2: What is a parakeet doing to us?
3: Isn't a parakeet like the size of a coffee mug?
0: Parakeets aren't big.
3: Then what the hell are they worried about?
0: It's
2: chewing, what's it, chewing the, pecking away at the tires?
3: How much damage could it possibly
0: be? Well, you know, so I'm looking at the guy right now, and on his car, so he's got one of those, like, it looks like a chrome strip, around the window of the... You know, at the top of the door. And the parakeet sits on it, and he just pecks at the chrome strip. and so it leaves little dents.
2: So that's part of the weather stripping? Is it taking the rubber? Because you said the rubber.
0: So you've got the window.
2: Then it'll start to leak.
0: So you've got the window, right? You've got your, let's picture your passenger side window, right? And then there's that little strip of rubber, and then there's a chrome strip right underneath it. You see it, Jack?
3: Oh, at the bottom of the window, yeah.
0: Yeah, right.
5: Well, I'm just leaving it until I need to change my car, and then I'll get it fixed.
3: Oh, my God.
5: At which time it will be resolved, hopefully.
6: It's estimated the parakeets caused thousands of pounds worth of damage, and many people have taken to covering up their cars.
7: So I was just in having my breakfast, and I saw it nibbling away on the car. So, yeah, I was straight out chasing it away. But I don't know where it goes, and I don't know how it survives.
6: Residents have contacted animal charities, but so far nobody's been able to stop the winged vandal
0: the
6: from
0: menacing
6: turtle.
0: Jesus.
6: But some people are coming up with their own solutions.
8: This is the first one, Mr. Snake. So we put him in the front of the dashboard, and we've got another one on the other side with the eyes facing out.
0: Oh, I love it. So now people in Scotland are like, well, we've got to figure out a solution because, you know, the local authorities, they don't care about any of this. They're pissed that we call them about it. So he got a rubber snake, and he put it on his dashboard, and he's like, that'll work. Now, keep in mind, there's no proof that parakeets are afraid of snakes. Are they?
2: I don't know. You might want to get an owl. Doesn't that chase some of the other...
0: See, now we're just...
3: This is ridiculous.
0: Now we're just making
3: it's
0: stuff
3: a whole
0: up.
3: Town of Scotland that can't get rid of a parakeet. Jesus.
0: But isn't this kind of interesting? On another level, this is the stuff of a simpler time. You know? We're not worried about yelling and screaming at each other.
3: This is a problem that would have been solved here by an 8-year-old with a BB gun.
2: Or a slingshot.
3: Right. Done. Kid's a neighborhood hero. These Scottish adults can't even do it.
0: He's in school at the moment. He's got no time.
3: If somebody went out and shot it, like this guy, he's like, the one guy, he's like, oh, I saw him on the car and I shoot him away. Shoot it. And then the problem's over.
2: Now, careful.
3: Nobody's going to know.
2: Careful there, Elmer Fudd.
0: Yes.
2: Before you start shooting at the parakeet and start blasting holes in other things.
0: In other words, should we solve every problem with, well, just shoot it?
3: It's okay. What?
2: You gotta shoot it while it's on the car and just blast a hole in the car.
3: A 10-cent BB or thousands of euros worth of damage.
0: Right.
3: Good Lord.
0: The Scottish version of Glob's collision. Frank is out there and he's like, "Yeah, do it. Go ahead. Shoot at the parakeet."
3: Unbelievable.
8: He's not bitten anything since you put the snakes up. The other solution that's been tried down there is peppermint oil. Mm-hmm. Peppermint oil along the rubber. They don't like the peppermint oil.
0: How does he know? Because I know. I've talked to the parakeet. He doesn't like the peppermint oil. All right. Yeah, but then you come across the parakeet that loves spicy food. It's like, oh, this is amazing.
3: Absolutely ridiculous.
0: All right. So there was that. right?
2: Yeah. Meanwhile, he's pooping on your windshield and leaving a rubber poop.
0: I don't know. So there's that. Meanwhile, there's a story this morning, a desecrated Ronald McDonald statue. Someone on eBay is selling a 4-foot desecrated vintage Ronald McDonald statue. So it's kind of a want ad, I guess.
3: How is it desecrated?
0: Well, all right. So someone on eBay is selling this one-of-a-kind statue. He's kneeling and staring straight ahead in a pretty creepy way. It's described as desecrated from the heavy metal era. So it sounds sturdy and messy, like an artist had some fun spray painting graffiti all over it. So that's how it was desecrated.
3: Okay.
0: Somebody's asking
2: They drew a D on his face.
0: Yep. Right.
2: You know, a standard passed out guy stunts.
0: Sure.
2: Tricks.
0: Parakeet comes, local parakeet pecks at it. Yeah. Anyway, so that's happening. $2,500 on eBay if you want something like that. Listerine is offering a range of spice levels for their mouthwash.
3: Spice?
0: Yep. For starters, there's three to pick from: extra mild, mild, and intense.
2: I just bought some intense.
3: Did you really?
2: Yeah, and I haven't opened it yet. It's probably going to get open tomorrow.
0: Huh.
2: But I was picking some up, and I said, what's this, intense? I'd rather have that than the mild. I like that little bit of a bite, a little wake up in the morning.
3: I think I've only ever used the regular, and even that burns.
2: Oh, the brown stuff?
3: No, like just the regular Listerine.
2: That was the original.
3: Mouthwash.
0: But it always burned because it was alcohol.
3: And
0: right?
3: You just... You know, when your cheeks go on fire, why would I need it spicy?
2: Now they have all kinds of different styles. They've got Total Care, you know, all these, you know, different, and not just the mouthwash.
0: I should say that the ones that they're putting spice into are the alcohol-free ones, because the alcohol is the bite.
3: Oh,
0: so without the bite, they're adding...
3: I didn't know they made alcohol-free.
0: Yeah, they made it alcohol-free.
3: I just always chug the regular stuff.
0: Yep, so there's extra mild. It's a gentle swish. Then there's mild, smooth and balanced, for an easy swish.
3: Smooth and balanced. Just give me a couple ice cubes and pour it in.
0: Yep. And then finally, intense Listerine.
2: Yeah.
0: And that's the one that's bold and powerful.
3: Non-alcoholic, but has a bite.
0: Right.
3: Okay.
0: Yep.
2: And they got different flavors. I got the cool blue, intense.
0: Okay. Mm-hmm.
2: The one we had some Total Carol that was like a light purple.
0: Do you ever have...
3: I guess if it didn't burn...
0: Yeah.
3: I wouldn't think it was doing anything.
2: Right.
0: Yep.
3: I would think like it had gone flat or whatever.
0: You know, when you're a kid and, you know, everybody has a task to go out, raid the parents' booze cabinet and bring some booze to the party on a Friday night or something like that. Most likely you're in middle school or like early high school and you're, you don't have access to booze yet. Did you ever have that one kid in the neighborhood who brings Listerine?
2: No.
0: We had one.
3: No.
0: One kid showed up.
3: And I feel terrible for that kid.
0: Yep. Like, I was able to grab some. My parents loved, you know, fortified wine. They didn't have a great palate. So they used to drink, like, Mogan David.
3: Oh, okay.
0: And the stuff, Manischewitz. They loved Manischewitz. They'd get a big bottle of Manischewitz. And I'd grab some of that and... You know, and that was good. That did the thing. And then somebody else had vodka, and so we mixed it all together. And the one kid brought, he brought Listerine.
3: Yikes.
0: But what are we supposed to do with this?
2: That's for afterwards.
3: Yeah, there you go. Yeah. Oh, you have great breath.
2: This is your after drinking drink.
0: Meanwhile.
2: Oh, don't swallow it.
0: Yeah. Meanwhile, the old man and there's like, where the hell's my mouthwash? Damn it.
3: Dude, that or that kid's parents were raging alcoholics and couldn't go to the liquor store, so they just had to stock up on mouthwash.
0: Yeah.
3: Just drink that.
0: That's all they had. Ricky checking in this morning. Well, imagine if you don't brush regularly and you use one of those spicy mouthwash, you're going to be in so much pain. It's true, because your gums are all, right?
3: Mm-hmm.
0: Football Greg checking in this morning. Back to the parakeet that was causing all the problems. Haggis will scare it away. Oof, Haggis. Gah.
2: Scares anybody away.
0: Yeah, I know it, right? God. Yeah, that's rough. Nibbling on me bum it is.
2: I had five crows yesterday.
0: You had crows?
2: I was taking a nap.
0: Yeah.
2: And I had the windows open, you know, nice day out, right? Taking a little afternoon nap. When all of a sudden, they were like jaw-jacking at each other. It was nonstop.
3: It was all heckle and jekyll in your backyard?
2: Yeah, there was five of them.
0: Wow.
2: Because I finally got up. I'm like, what the hell's going on? And I look out there, and three of them take off and go to one tree. Then another one takes off. And the fifth one finally takes off with some kind of wad of dead animal in its mouth.
3: Mm-hmm.
2: They were all fighting over whatever they had.
0: And right.
2: They were doing
0: it to
2: the top of a tree.
0: Yeah, that was it yesterday.
3: Turns out they're doing some burden.
2: Yeah.
0: That's some pretty sexy stuff.
3: I gotta say, I've been doing it too in the backyard.
0: What, burden?
3: Tossing food out there.
0: Yeah.
3: And I've gotten to know a couple of them, and they have all have different personalities.
0: No kidding.
3: I don't know what kind of birds they are. They have black beak and orange beak. And then black beak two and orange, not very creative, but it's pretty neat watching them, how they work. Some of the birds go towards bread. The other ones will go towards vegetables and they really don't, deviate.
0: That's it.
3: It's kind of strange.
0: We got to do a birder.
3: And there's one like black beak. He'll help out his other black beak. They have black beaks and blue heads. But he'll help out the other ones by landing on, like, a piece of
2: not
3: bread.
2: Not blue jays?
3: No, they're not blue jays because they're all black, and it's like a real dark blue.
2: Okay. Right.
3: He'll
2: I know what you're talking about.
3: He'll land on it and throw pieces off and then take a big chunk for himself. Then the other birds come and take the pieces that he ripped off for them.
2: Wow.
3: I must have watched him, like, 20 minutes the other day. I was like, this is fascinating.
2: Well,
3: I don't know what the hell kind of bird they are, but this is pretty neat.
0: That's
3: we were talking about rotisserie chickens yesterday.
0: Yeah.
3: I was like, I want to see what they do. I want to see. So it was like a carcass that was no longer good.
0: Yeah.
3: I was like, I'm going to throw it in the backyard and see what they do.
0: Yeah.
3: They took every single morsel
0: off of
3: that chicken, and then they took the carcass.
0: Really?
2: Wow.
3: There was not a bone, like it was the rib cage.
2: Did you see them take it?
3: I saw them slowly break it apart and take little pieces, and then by the next morning.
2: Because other varmints will come in for that, too, then.
3: Well, yeah, it might have been something else that came in and got it, but by the next morning, the whole thing was
0: Shred, gone. You know what I find really amazing? You remember Jack when he used to be in a band?
3: Right.
0: This is Jack. He was in bands like, you know, Anal Explosion and, you know, Fist of Fury.
9: Listen to that.
0: God knows what else.
2: Now, yeah. Now he's feeding birds. He's putting a suet up there.
0: Now he's got 5 minutes on birds.
3: Yep.
0: Hilarious.
2: Pretty funny. A lot of robins around right now and nesting. So I always have to chase them away a little bit. Because they want to build nests in the worst place. Last thing you want, you don't want to move a nest once the eggs are there, right?
3: Right.
2: So if you see them starting, you gotta move them before they get going too much. They want to build them like... on my fan on the patio.
3: Outside.
2: Yeah. Like, no.
0: It's Trent Reagan Show. Welcome to Bird Talk.
2: Yeah.
0: 716-210-9797. Dawn and Arcade checking in. Hawaii is overrun by parakeets, and they're destroying the coffee fields. And so, yeah, in the morning they fly and start eating the coffee beans.
2: So what does Hawaii do? Because they got great coffee.
0: I know it. Sean and Blaisdell, I love that guy's attitude. It's the parakeet's car now. God, that's funny. Here's your, what's this? The common grackle. Maybe that's what you're talking about.
2: That's what Jack is talking about, yeah.
3: The grackle.
0: It's a large iridescent blackbird with yellow eyes, a long tail, and a distinctive grating song.
3: So they never make noise.
0: No?
3: That's the thing. No, they don't make any noise.
0: Okay.
3: None of the birds do.
0: There are some people who just with the sound of a strange...
3: Yeah, that's it. That's the one.
0: Yeah. With just a strange strange song, somebody could go, oh, yeah, that's the common grackle. That's wild. How do you know that?
3: Oh, I'm going to be out back perfecting my grackle sound.
0: So it's got a grating. What does the common...
3: As long as it sounds like death metal, he and I are going to get along great.
0: Right. Can he do the shout song and such, right? So what does the common grackle sound like? Oh, boy.
9: Look in iridescent pattern, but in some lighting, they might just look totally black.
0: Oh, God, it's a guy with five common things we need to know about the common grackle. Just give me the damn sing.
10: You know, parakeets are
9: great-tailed, boat-tailed, and common.
0: Oh, my God, he's going on for 10 minutes.
2: They do eat Japanese beetles and grubs.
3: Well, that's haven't had any of those.
2: No. But they're also known as aggressive backyard feeders.
3: Right.
2: They will tear apart your feeder.
3: A chicken carcass.
2: Yeah.
0: They're the ones that go in there and destroy your backyard.
3: Instead of getting suet, I'll just hang rotisserie chickens. It'll look like Texas Chainsaw Massacre. All these carcasses hanging.
2: They travel in large, noisy flocks and can quickly clear out expensive seeds and suet, scaring off smaller songbirds.
0: You got this one psychopath bird, and he's making little masks out of the stuff.
10: It's just these little flesh masks. These little chicken skin masks.
0: And this is the common grackle, in case you're wondering.
3: Hmm.
0: Got me. Hilarious.
3: I gotta say, mine don't make any noise.
0: No.
2: They're too busy destroying that carcass.
0: That's it. That's about what they're doing right now.
3: And they eat everything.
0: Do they really?
3: Oh, yeah.
0: They're pigs. All right, so there you go. A little bit of the common grackle this morning. I'm just looking to see if there's anything else. Finally, 10 summer picnic foods growing in popularity. So
2: the common grackle.
0: Yeah, the common grackle.
3: Is there backyard carcass on there?
0: So, 10 on the list that are no longer as important. I'll just give you the top 5. Sliced bread, sandwich spread, corned beef, and Spam. But making the rounds now.
3: Who would bring that to a
0: prosciutto,
3: picnic?
0: Spanish tortilla, focaccia, olives, and flatbreads. Yeah, that's what they're trying to say.
2: That's quite the opposite.
3: I say, if you show up to my backyard party and you brought sliced bread, get the hell out of here.
2: And Spam.
3: I brought a loaf of white bread here.
0: Yeah. Here's some pimento loaf. Get the frig out of here. And then the grackle just attacks you and chases you off the yard. 716-210-9797. Longtime friend of the show, Jay Skirsky from the Buffalo News, about ready to tell us a little about what's going on at Mandatory Minicamp. It's coming up next.
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7: Well, most things look pretty good right now. Just one issue. It's not really holding anything up. Just something to watch for or maybe look out for. That is, looks like somebody had to... They were on the 190 North, and it looks like they went off the road, ditched it right in the median between the 190 North and the 190 South, the grass median there, just a little bit south of the South Grand Island Bridge. So they are there. It must have just happened. I saw somebody getting out of the car. So that's there. It's not really holding anything up. Just watch for that. Could cause a delay later. Everything's moving pretty well, though.
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10: It is now 7:28, and we are looking at a beautiful day today. Another one, and we've got a couple more coming. So 54 degrees right now. It's going to get up to about 78 for the high today with sunshine, a west wind about 3 to 8 miles per hour. Clear overnight. We'll go down to 56, and then tomorrow, mostly sunny, and we should hit the 80 mark.
11: Headlines, couple of things going on, and a troubling day for Buffalo and Western New York yesterday. Four people were killed Monday afternoon in two separate shootings, 45 minutes apart. One at a corner store in Black Rock and then at a house in Sheikh Tawaga. Saleh Muhammad, 29, was charged with the death of his wife, two children, and another man in a store in Black Rock. Police declined to talk motive in one of the deadliest days in Buffalo's recent history. Lebanese and Israeli officials met in Washington yesterday for a new round of U.S.-mediated talks on ending the war in Lebanon.
10: Ed Oliver and Christian Benford were back on the field yesterday for Bills OTA practices. Michael Hoyt, practicing along the sidelines, spoke with media. He's 7 months removed from his Achilles injury, and he says he's on target. He's hoping to be back week one. We'll talk to Jay Skirsky from the Buffalo News about what's going on at OTAs next.
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15: Is anyone still performing?
16: America is turning too kitty. I'm super honored to do this concert with everybody. We're going to bring back the 90s.
15: There you go.

0: Vanilla Ice didn't drop out. He saw a problem, and yo, he solved it.
1: It is now 7:30, and you have got the Shred and Reagan Show. Good morning.
2: Yeah, here we are looking at birds right now. Jack has got us outside. We're staring through the glass. Yeah, there it is. All right. Move the sight to the left just a little bit, and hold on. No, no, don't shoot out. You're in a city street. For God's sakes, no. Jace Kurski, he knows of such things, right? Out on the golf course, just taking it easy, enjoying nature, embracing nature and all that it brings.
1: You sometimes encounter the birds out there on the golf course. The geese, of course, could chase you. I don't know what this bird is. We'll go down another one, a black one with this red on the top. They get very protected by the water where they have their nests, and they were attacking my buddy one day.
2: Jace Kurski. Good morning, Jay. How are you?
3: I'm doing well, guys. Good morning. How are you?
2: Do you ever find yourself, I know you're focused on the golf, but do you ever find yourself just sort of looking around and like, wow, look at the wildlife. Look at
3: that. Yeah. Yeah. I mean, that's, one of the parts of the sport that I enjoy the most is just, getting a chance to be outside for, 4 or 5 hours. And, some of these courses are, they kind of have these areas. You've probably seen the signs where they say like environmentally sensitive areas and you can't go in. And it's, it kind of provides a habitat for some animals like that. So yeah, definitely. That's a big part. And, depending on how you're playing, sometimes that becomes more of the focus.
1: Yeah. Cause you're trying to find your ball over by their habitat.
3: Yeah, exactly.
1: I saw 4 foxes at Harvest Hill 2 weeks ago. They were out on the golf. It was 3 of them were babies. They were out on the cart path. It was pretty wild, but it's also creepy because we were right near them. Our ball was right by them. Like, ah.
3: Yeah. We play at Diamond Hawk quite a bit, and by the airport there, and the deer are prevalent on that course that you'll just be, you'll be swinging and you'll look over and it feels like it's 5 feet away. And you're right. You almost kind of get a little bit nervous, like, oh man, if this thing comes at me, what am I going to do? But yeah, it's pretty common, especially there at Diamond Hawk. You see all sorts of stuff on the course.
2: Yep. Yeah, crazy. So a couple of things. Michael Hoyt was talking yesterday. I know you did an in-depth and had a chance to, spend some time with him. And we just want to play this where if there's any timeline on Michael Hoyt here.
4: Yeah, they keep telling me not to put any dates on it. I'm going to try and be ready to go for camp, the whole thing is to be ready for week 1, and I'm going to do everything in my power to try and make sure that happens.
2: So, the New England Patriots, toughen up. They get A.J. Brown, and so now you start thinking, well, look, you're going to need someone to get to the quarterback before you can get it to a guy like Brown. So
1: also Romeo Dubs.
2: Right. Yeah, that's another one, right? So everybody else is getting better. This Buffalo Bills defense has got to be ready. Why don't we start off with first? Michael Hoyt, he's making all the right noises, right? What do you think? Is he ready?
3: Yeah, it's been very encouraging to see him out there. At OTAs, he's not doing a lot of team stuff right now. It's a lot of individual work off to the side. And he is only, 7 months removed from an Achilles injury. So he's definitely progressing pretty quickly. I would say, though, guys, that, let's wait till we, get a look at him in training camp and see exactly how much he's doing in terms of, team drills at that point. Can he participate in any of the preseason games? I don't think the Bills are in a position where, certainly they're going to want him back on the field, but I don't think they have to rush him back for week 1. And the reason for that is actually a guy that I'll be writing about this week. They signed Mike Dana in free agency just, in the last month or so here. And he's a guy that they know well. He played meaningful snaps for the Chiefs. He sacked Josh Allen in an AFC championship game, right? And so, if he becomes kind of your fourth edge rusher, you've got Bradley Chubb and Greg Rousseau who are going to be your starters. And then you draft TJ Parker, early in the second round. And so those are your top three at the position. I think Mike Dana can be a very adequate fourth edge rusher for this team while Michael Hoyt gets back. And certainly, if Hoyt is ready to go week 1 and there's, no restrictions and he's able to be out there and be healthy and can be impactful, then that's absolutely fine. But, if they wanted to start him on the year, start the year on, the injured reserve or the PUP list, and have him, miss maybe the first month of the season, I think that would be a realistic option for them.
2: Interesting. Jace Kurski on from the Buffalo News. We're talking about the OTAs. All right, here's a classic hot take.
5: Hot takes! That's a hot take.
6: Ooh, that take is so hot.
2: Brandon Bean screwed up by not getting Miles Garrett. Why didn't he make the move? You package Greg Rousseau, you throw us a first, a second, a third, and then you get the damn guy. How many years do you think we're going to have Josh Allen? How many? What do you think about that?
3: Well, I think that Greg Rousseau is not as good of a player as Jared Verse, and he's got a much more expensive contract than Jared Verse, who has 2 years left on his rookie deal. I think that the Rams would value the Bills draft picks much, much lower than they would value the Browns draft picks, right? So, I guess it would be going the other way. The Browns would be getting the draft picks from the Rams. But, yeah, I think the issue there is a couple. Number one, the Bills didn't have a player like Verse to trade. Number two, the salary cap is very real. And, you know, again, I hate to make excuses for Bean in terms of the cap, right? Because other teams are able to pull this stuff off, right? The Rams are able to pull it off. And how do they do it? But I think, you know, if the Browns insisted on a player of the caliber of Jared Verse coming the other way, I don't know that the Bills had that player. Greg Rousseau is older. Greg Rousseau has a bigger contract and is probably not as accomplished of a pass rusher as Jared Verse. So,
1: did you see the Eagles
3: deal?
1: I think
3: those deal? Are all the issues.
1: Jay, did you see? I'm sorry, Dick. I just wanted to jump in on it because you're talking about the player. And the Eagles were in this mix also for Myles Garrett. But the Eagles didn't want to give up Jalen Carter.
3: Okay. Yeah. Jalen Carter is like an all pro player. I mean, you know, he's one of the best interior, you know, defensive tackle kind of, you know, getting pressure from the interior edge or not edge rushers, but interior pass rushers in the NFL. And so, yeah, the Bills don't have a player like that. You could even say Ed Oliver, right? Ed Oliver is probably not at the level of Jalen Carter. And so if the Browns were insisting on a return like that, I just don't think the Bills had what they were looking for. And so then it becomes, well, how many first round picks are you going to be willing to trade? Are you trading two first rounders and a second rounder, or, you know, how many draft picks would it take to make the move? And then there, you know, the other thing, and I think this is probably a lesser of a point, but, you know, those two teams are in the same conference, the Bills and the Browns. Did the Browns want to send Myles Garrett to the NFC? I think that, you know, maybe that's a possibility. I think that would be lower on the list of reasons.
2: All right. But at the same time, you know, the Rams are doing different things. They're, you know, they're famously that they don't care about their draft picks, right? They'll like trade.
1: F them picks. That's
2: right.
1: What they
2: because
1: said.
2: we have, you know, a nucleus in place and, you know, these guys aren't going to be around forever. And the Bills are in a bit of a situation, though, you know, Josh Allen's 30. He's not 38.
1: Like,
2: but then again, you know, how much time is Josh Allen going to? I mean, his body gets beaten up tough. Is he going to ever get to 38 years in the NFL? Or, you know, when does desperation kick in? Not desperation, but you know what I mean? I mean, this is one of those
3: push it
2: to the table, push it to the middle of the table. So what do you think about that?
3: I absolutely know what you mean, and I absolutely think it's a fair, I don't know if criticism is the right word, but it's a fair critique maybe of Brandon Bean. I think if you're a fan and you kind of constantly hear about, oh yeah, we were in on that, or we were listening, or we made a phone call, but that move never gets made, I think frustration builds up, right? And so, you know, you go back to earlier this offseason and the Max Crosby situation. The Bills were in on Max Crosby. They were considering it, but it didn't get done, right? Now, were they considering Myles Garrett? I don't have any reporting, you know, to suggest that they were at this point, you know, because the, you know, obviously the deal just went down here in the last 48 hours or so. But that is a very fair take that, hey, why are teams like the Rams making these all-in type moves and the Bills can never seemingly pull the trigger on one of those moves? Now, I would say that I don't know that that's entirely fair, right? I think that, you know, trading a first-round pick for Stephon Diggs was a pretty big all-in type move. Is it to the level of Garrett? No, but this is one of the biggest trades in NFL history, right? So, you know, not every move is gonna rise to that level. So I think there have been times where Bean has been really, really aggressive. I mean, listen, signing Von Miller in free agency. I mean, how many of us saw that coming? That was an all-in type move. So I think Bean has done it before. I think he's open to the idea. what has changed here is back in those days, right, I think he had a little bit more leeway with the fan base, honestly. And I think right now, a lot of what they are, I mean, I sent out a tweet yesterday about Travis Clayton, a seventh round pick offensive tackle who played rugby growing up in London, is moving from offensive tackle to the defensive line. And my comments are filled with, this is what we're doing. What a joke. And it's like, why are people getting worked up about, you know, a seventh round pick, you know, trying a position change? I mean, ultimately, I think they're just looking for reasons to be angry. And I felt that way coming out of the draft, too. And so not getting a deal done for Myles Garrett, I think, is going to make people angry, you know, and right or wrong, I think Brandon Bean has kind of lost the benefit of the doubt with a lot of the fan base and is going to have to work to kind of earn that back.
1: Well, you know, if Cleveland was going to make that trade with Buffalo, they would have looked at our roster and who would they have wanted? How about, we'll give you Miles for Josh Allen.
3: Yeah, right. I mean,
2: done. Wait, what did we just do?
3: Yeah.
1: So, and you know what's crazy about the salary cap part of it is, you know, he's got a huge contract going with him out there to Los Angeles. But now Aaron Donald's talking about wanting to come back. How could they even possibly do that?
2: Critical mass, man. But that's the amazing part, right? You make a big move like that, and suddenly guys are coming back out of retirement, and like we're getting the gang back together again. One more thing about that, and do you think for the Rams? Just think of the trade for a moment, just removed of the Buffalo Bills. You think it was a good move for the Rams? I mean, is this going to be a smart move, or is it going to be like a Von Miller situation where, you know, he gets out there and his old man leg suddenly gives him hell?
1: Not that old man,
2: and it all goes south.
3: You know, it's funny. Yeah, I mean, he is just 30 years old, and it feels like he's been in the league longer than that. I think it's an aggressive move. I think that he is, you know, as impactful of a defensive player as there is in the league right now. You know, heck, he's won Defensive Player of the Year two times in the last 3 years. So, yeah, I do think it's going to help him. I think that, you know, they are determined. You know, you talk about a window, right? I mean, Matthew Stafford is, what, 37, 30, I believe
1: 38.
3: He just turned 38. Yeah, 38 years old. And so, you know, their window, when you compare it to Josh Allen being 30 years old, is much more advanced. And so, you know, they, you know, look at their positions, right? They address quarterback by using a first round pick on Stafford's potential replacement. And then they say, okay, what else, what are the other premium positions in the league? Well, it's edge rusher. And so they go out and get, you know, maybe the best edge rusher in the league. You have to give Les Snead and Sean McVay a ton of credit for aggressively identifying, you know, how they want to build their roster. And you know, you look at what they have on paper, and I think it's very fair for them to come into the season as one of the top Super Bowl contenders or Super Bowl favorites.
2: Jay Skursky on from the Buffalo News. I want to ask you about an article that Lance Lysowski over at the News did, one of your colleagues, and I know you're going to be thinking about this guy too throughout the season. John Fox is sort of going to, you know, operate over the top of, not over the top of, but just, you know, helping, looking over the shoulder of Joe Brady this season. And, you know, Fox, you know, reached the high pinnacle of the NFL, got to the Super Bowl twice. He's an established coach. He knows what he's doing. And he was on the golf course and, you know, he got the phone call from Brandon Bean. It's like, what do you think? And he talks to Joe Brady and he's like, does Joe Brady want my help as an old coach? It's great for a young coach to have an old coach to lean on. But he sort of brought up the thing about, and this is why I'm playing the old NFL Films music, Sid Gillman, of all people. He was retired. It was in the late 70s. And Gilman's on the golf course, and he gets the phone call, and he's like, hey, I'm coming back. And, you know, the quote was something along the lines of, you know, I just got tired of the biggest important decision of my day was, what was my tea time? And I know that may sound like, if you're, especially if you're hauling ass to work this morning, you're like, I'd love to only think about my tea time. But even a guy like Gilman got tired of it. He goes to the Eagles eventually, and he turns that offense around. They went from like 27th in the league to third in scoring. So, you know, he contributed. What do you think John Fox is going to do for this team?
3: Yeah, I mean, I think he's going to be a sounding board for Joe Brady, and I think that's valuable when you mention having a first-time head coach. There are going to be situations that arise, and this might not have anything to do with game days, right? I think that every first-time head coach in the league can be overwhelmed at times with the amount that, you know, falls on their plate that might not have anything to do with football, right? Because, you know, you hear about how they are truly like the CEO type, and that's true. And so I think for John Fox to be able to, you know, guide and advise Joe Brady on what's expected of him as the head coach of a football team is super valuable. And, you know, one of the ways that I've seen, you know, Brady this spring kind of operate, and I talked with Tyler Dunn, our mutual friend yesterday about this, is, you know, the X's and O's, right? And these new, you know, new scheme on defense and the new wrinkles on offense that they're going to add with Pete Carmichael as the offensive coordinator. He's leaving a lot of that to the coordinators. So Pete Carmichael and Jim Leonard on the defensive side are the guys that are, you know, at the whiteboard teaching, you know, hey, on this play, you do this, that kind of thing. Joe Brady's been, you know, really focused more on putting his own stamp on the culture of this team. And, you know, he's talked about wanting to see how guys run to the football, about how they celebrate touchdowns, about how, you know, if a teammate gets knocked down in a drill, who's there to pick them up first, that kind of thing. And so it's been, you know, it's interesting to see how Joe Brady is determined to really, you know, make this team his own, because, you know, culture and chemistry, I think, has been a strength for the Bills under Sean McDermott. I think he rebuilt it in a way that was really impactful, but it is naturally going to change, you know, when you make a change at head coach. And so what does that look like for Joe Brady? I think that's been a major priority for him this spring, is to kind of make it his team in his own way. Obviously, you still want it to be close, which I expect that it will be. But it'd be interesting to see what, you know, training camp in a couple of weeks at St. John Fisher does for that as well.
2: Yeah, interesting. Jay Skursky on. All right, some final notes. We get ready to wrap up. Christian Benford out there yesterday.
7: I felt good. Felt good playing ball with the guys, you know, chopping it up in the locker room with the guys. You know, I always been working, but just getting the communication and getting the feel for the game with them.
2: Yeah, we're going to need him. We're going to need him healthy. How's he looking?
3: Yeah, he looked good. It was good to see him out there. There were a few defensive guys that were out there that we haven't seen quite as much of. Benford was one of them. I'm trying to think of who else.
1: Ed Oliver was back on the field, too.
3: Yes, Ed Oliver was participating. We talked to him last week, but he was actually going through drills. Cole Bishop was out there. He did not participate in team drills, but he was in attendance. So, you know, with mandatory minicamp here now beginning next week, I think we'll obviously see all of those guys next week. But, you know, Benford is, yeah, he's a big part of this. And, you know, we know that they put a priority on adding in the draft at cornerback with, you know, drafting IGB. And actually, I just wrote about him extensively in the Buffalo News in Sunday's edition. So if you haven't checked that out, it's online now. But yeah, good to see Benford. And then you've got Hairston, who has been there really throughout the spring and is working hard, and IGB. And so hopefully that increases or improves the depth at an important position on defense.
2: Yep. All right. So who are you working on over the next couple of days, Jay?
3: Yeah, so I mentioned earlier Mike Dana. I am doing a story on Travis Clayton. Had a chance to have a conversation with him yesterday after practice about changing positions. He's a really, really cool guy. He's actually going back to London after minicamp and is going to work for 6 weeks with F.A. Obata, who you Bills fans might remember. He was a member of the Player Pathway program from London as well.
2: Yeah.
3: Actually spent a year or two in Buffalo, and is now – he's going to be his kind of personal coach as he tries to switch over to the defensive line. So I think that's really cool. We have some rookie profiles coming up as well. I'm actually going to sit down with Jalen Kilgore, their fifth-round pick, safety from South Carolina, tomorrow. That'll be for a little bit down the road. And obviously the mailbag will be in there on Sunday, as always.
2: Nice. All right, listen, Jay, you take care of yourself. Thanks so much. Have a great week, and we'll be in touch.
3: Yeah, you got it, guys. Thanks for having me.
2: And watch for the swooping birds coming in to try and destroy your notepad, your notebook.
1: By the way, tomorrow at this time, we're going to have Reed Ferguson on.
2: Okay, so Reed's going to be on tomorrow about this time.
1: 7:55, yeah.
2: 7:55. Nice. All right, 716-210-9797. Call or text. Otherwise, we'll find out what the retirees are doing to get themselves in trouble down in the Villages, and some music news coming up next.
1: Well, the Villages mean it's Wednesday. You know what else Wednesday means? Construction Worker Wednesday, and Jixter is out in Alden this time around.
8: Sunny morning here. We're in Alden, and I'm with Matt Jackson. Matt, first of all, what crew do you work for?
9: Action Roofing, it's called.
8: Okay, and how long have you guys been in business?
9: 40 years.
8: 40 years, but you're not that old.
9: I'm not. My father owns the business.
8: Yeah, I'm just kidding. So how many guys do you have in your crew?
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8: And tell us what you're building.
9: There's seven of us here. We're building some I don't know. It's a big factory. Yeah, it's huge.
10: So how long will you guys be here?
9: We'll be here for the next 2 to 3 months.
10: Okay, great. Yeah. And then off to another job?
9: And then off to another job.
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10: Action Roofing.
9: Yep. 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
10: Okay. Richmond Vona, the best accident injury attorneys, brought some 97 Rock t-shirts for you guys.
9: Yes.
10: And I see Joey from the 97 Rock Street Team brought you guys breakfast from Mylene's Bakery. Is everybody happy?
9: Oh, everybody's amazed.
10: Hey, team morale's awesome. Up.
9: Yeah, team morale's
10: that's
9: up.
10: That's our job.
9: Everybody loves
10: that's our
9: us.
10: Job,
9: yes,
10: man.
9: Yes, they do. This is great.
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9: Thank you very much, guys. Thank you.
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2: 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The 190 South from right around Sheridan Drive up to, let's say, the 198, 290 East, that usual corridor between the 990 and the 90. That's moving quite slow, and just watch. They do have a state trooper there now, so get out of the left lane. That is on the 190 North. You're going to find a vehicle went into the median there. Car still sitting there. No tow truck or anything. So just make sure you're moving over.
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1: It is now 8 o'clock, and we are looking at a beautiful day. It's a shame if you have to go to work, huh? Like 54 degrees right now, a few clouds out there, sunshine, getting up to 78. West winds 3 to 8 miles per hour. Could I have this for the weekend, please? Clear skies tonight down to 56, mostly sunny, 80 tomorrow, sunny and 81 on Friday. The weekend does have some rain in the forecast.
2: Headlines, President Donald Trump said he is appointing Bill Pulte as acting director of national intelligence, tapping an aggressive political supporter who heads a mortgage agency and has no intelligence experience. Prime Minister Mark Carney of Canada said the country is failing Jewish Canadians and said anti-Semitism in Canada is surging to levels not seen since World War II. He's putting together an advisory council to help solve the problem.
1: Well, in sports, we had game one of the Stanley Cup final get underway last night, and Carolina scored 25 seconds into the game. They went up 2-0 right away, but then it ended up going into a tie after two periods, and then it was the Vegas Golden Knights getting the win, 5-4. They take game one. Game two will be set for tomorrow. And we find out Blue Jackets defenseman Zach Werenski captured the Norris Trophy, meaning Rasmus Dahlin did not win.
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6: Spencer Pratt promised, he said, I will leave L.A. if I don't win. Can you? 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
1: It is now 8:01 at WGRF Buffalo, the mighty 97 Rock and voice of the Bills. 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
2: All right, 716-210-9797. We're going to start off with birds. So in news of the day, we were talking about birds, and Jack went off and talked a little bit more about some of the birds he's seeing in his backyard, and he's watching birds. He was birding in a sense. And so, guys, we got this. If you want Jack to be able to see more birds, we feed orioles grape jelly. A large blackbird regularly shows up to dip his worm into the jelly. I'm not kidding you. Could you imagine that? You're out there trying to feed the birds, and then suddenly the guy, you know, the bird comes along. He's like, dipping sauce. Dipping sauce.
1: Dipping my beak in your sauce.
2: Shows up with a worm, dip, and then goes on. Tasty.
1: Ain't nothing like a night crawler in that sweet grape jam.
2: Wow. Could you imagine the other birds are flying along going, huh, grape jelly, never would have thought about it. He's like, yeah, you should try it. It's pretty amazing. Because there was this cup of sour cream that fell off a garbage truck on the side of the road, and it's not bad. He's like, yeah, that's okay. But the grape jelly over here, so much better.
1: Do they have taste? Is it just a lubricant to help that dried up worm go down?
2: I don't know.
1: Would motor oil do the same trick?
2: You know, or maybe, you know, there's a taste, right? Yeah, it's maybe. Like grape jelly. Like, wow, that's really good. Eric and Sherman, Jack names his birds like I name my squirrels. There's Red, G-Ray, B-Lac. I mean, because you don't know what to call them, right? If you don't know what the bird is, you're like, I don't know what the hell that thing is.
1: Yeah, I guess if you see them on a regular basis, you know, you might name them.
2: I don't know why, but for some reason, I get excited when a cardinal shows up.
1: I love cardinals.
2: I'm like, oh my God, cardinal. I'm like, it's a red bird. Big deal. But, you know, the other part of my brain's like, oh my God, it's a cardinal. I did see a blue jay, and I thought they were pretty cool. But then we found out what? Blue jays are like, they're the jackass of...
1: Yeah, they're kind of nasty.
2: They're real... You wouldn't expect it.
1: They look nice, but yeah, they kind of chase away other birds and kind of bully them a little.
2: Kind of idiots. Yeah. But I mean, they're really nice birds. Guys, my wife has gotten into bird watching and then got me into bird watching. So she puts food out near the nests and then the outside light is on, and I can't turn off the outside light now because she wants to watch the birds. Jacka, get yourself a bird identifier. The app will identify the sound.
1: Oh, that's interesting. Yeah.
2: Right? Because they've got, the apps are great. Because, you know, I think we walked around in a fog all this time, and unless we knew better, you know, but now you can just point your, there's an app for stars, which is phenomenal, right? And you take it, and there were like a bunch of bright stars. I think it was Saturday night. I was on the porch back in Pennsylvania, and I'm like, oh, let's see what the hell these things are. And then I pointed it, and first of all, it was a planet. So I'm like, that's Jupiter.
1: Nice.
2: It wasn't even a star. But then the other one was the constellation Gemini, which I guess is that time of the year, right?
1: Okay.
2: So I pointed it, and it went Gemini. And I'm like, I would have never known that. I would have just stood there and went, oh, look at the stars.
1: In the past, you used to have to haul around an encyclopedia with you to identify.
2: Sure. I would have had to get the charts out, and I'd have to find somebody to know better. Point the app, and it's done.
3: I already spent 20 minutes on a Sunday morning watching birds.
2: I don't
3: need an app. Just, you know, whatever it is.
2: Oh, look, yeah.
3: There's black beak, there's orange beak. Easy enough. Good enough.
1: But when you're telling a story, you have no idea what you're talking about. Other
2: right.
1: than nobody knows what black beak is.
3: Yeah, but if I say a black beak bird, somebody would be like,
1: there's a million of them.
3: An image of that in my head.
2: If you had
3: I don't think how they look matters.
1: How many birds have black beaks? A lot.
2: You know, if you were able to tell us that it was a golden crackle.
3: Well, I can tell you it wasn't an eagle or a crow. I mean, how many birds do you
1: identify?
3: It wasn't an owl.
2: So that's the bar pretty low. It's like, well, it wasn't an eagle. Most aren't. Yeah, so Jack, get yourself a bird identifier.
3: But that's by noise. These ones don't make that. I haven't heard a single, like,
1: Peep, turn the death metal down.
3: Car or whatever you want to call it.
2: I know. Now Jack is popping mushrooms, getting home and watching birds.
3: Yeah. It was relaxing, but it was like the dad way I did it, because I'm walking by the back sliding door, and I just stop and put my hands on my hips and go, huh, and then I just watched, and then I moved on.
2: Look at that bird. Guys, I took biology of birds at Canisius. It's the only course I use on a daily basis now.
3: Interesting.
2: Isn't that funny?
3: I believe it.
2: Yeah.
3: Because everyone that you see fly by, you can identify.
2: Guys, you should try the app Merlin. It's from Cornell, and it's a bird ID app. It identifies the sound and then gives you a picture of the bird so you can compare it. And it's free because it's Cornell, not some Chinese government data suck.
3: I wonder if it would work if we made noises into it and then it would tell you.
1: Gaw, right.
2: Well, now we got to get the Merlin app.
3: A bird picture shows up with Shred, but it's got this big white beard on it.
2: Which means he's been having some, you know, special time with the birds. Jack's grackles have tattoos and chain wallets. There you go.
3: Okay.
2: The European starling is way destructive. Poops everywhere. It's got a grating song, yes, and it's invasive.
1: Seen those starlings around too.
2: Really? Yeah. The only creature that makes me want to pick up a gun. Wow.
3: Jeez.
2: Yeah, I know it.
1: I can't say I ever sit there to go out to bird watch, but I mean, you certainly, when you see something
3: you
1: that's different and cool, you know, you take note. Like if you're walking on a trail, you know, if you're going hiking, sometimes you'll see some different birds. Over at Stiglmeyer Park, they'll land in your hand and eat seeds out of them.
2: Right.
1: Oh, these little,
3: really?
1: I don't know, we call them peeps or chickadees or something like that. They're little black and white birds, but they'll land in your hand. They like the black sunflower seeds. They'll pick it right out of your hand and then fly off.
2: Yeah.
3: Wow.
1: Then a little woodpecker wants to try and get in on the action. They're a little scarier.
2: Oh, yeah. I was around some people, I think it was like 2-3 weeks ago, and they were one of those that they could just hear the call, and they go, oh, that's a red-breasted crupple.
3: Yeah.
2: I'm like, I don't know how you did that.
3: You're
2: like, are you sure that's a red-breasted crupple? Yikes. Can you tell the difference between a crow and a raven?
1: I cannot.
2: To a joke? Got to get the Merlin app now. Guys, bird app is awesome. Guy, and this is Sean, had 8 turkey vultures circling me yesterday. I told him to get.
1: Get.
2: You'd be shocked to learn they did not get.
1: Get.
2: Guys, I started naming stray cats after succulent Chinese meals. I've got 3.
7: A succulent Chinese meal.
2: I have 3 cats near my backyard. Each one is called Chicken, Chow, and Maine. Ricky wants to know, are the birds sexy and delicious? I know it. We got to get the birders back on real soon. Let's see. Guys, the crow and the raven. I spent the weekend watching the mama bird bringing food to her babies and then cleaning out the nest. That was pretty amazing. Yeah. Also, yeah, they had to clean out the nest because one of the birds pooped in the nest.
1: Ah.
2: You know, the natural world. Guys, I want to be crow lady. I just want to hang out with crows and make friends. All right, well, keep the text coming. Let us know what you're thinking about. 716-210-9797. Oh, man, we had no idea. I was going to say open a can of worms, but because it's bird talk, that doesn't make sense. But, yeah, since talking about birds, tons of texts. Who knew? If you open that can, get some jelly, is what Jack has said. All right, let's get to music news, and then we'll spend a few minutes with the Villages. We'll start off music news first with Triumph. So we just want to mention that in an hour from now, Rick Emmett's going to call in. Just calling in, Rick Emmett. I think he's going to actually Zoom call
1: us. A little less than an hour, yeah.
2: Rick Emmett from Triumph. Find out what these guys are doing as they're getting ready for tonight at Darien Lake. They've been opening up with When the Lights Go Down and then Somebody's Out There and then Spellbound. But who knows? They might come to Darien Lake and put on an entirely different show. Rock and Roll Machine, Allied Forces, Lay It on the Line, Magic Power, Fight the Good Fight. Seems like they're playing all the classics, which is great. They're going on stage somewhere around 9 o'clock and they're playing. They're playing for a while. Usually the shows are ending up after 11 o'clock. So if you're going to Darien Lake tonight, expect to be there for a while and expect to have a good time. So congratulations. Cannot wait. Rick Emmett from Triumph joining us in less than an hour from now here on 97 Rock. All right. After that, why don't we talk about Rush?
1: I changed songs here to go with our bird theme, which, by the way, there happened to be a bird on my screensaver right now. That's crazy.
2: I never would have expected. Never in a million years. 5 days to go. Rush. All this week, counting down to the 50-something reunion tour that starts this Sunday, June 7th, at the Forum in Inglewood, California. We're all excited. Geddy Lee, Alex. They talked a little bit about putting a team together to be able to tour, because let's face it, you just can't have Geddy, Alex, and the new drummer go out there and go, we're going to do a show. Like, they got to get people back together again.
7: Just to say to go back on the road is a huge effort. It's a huge amount of work to put all those things back together. And we are in the heat of rebuilding everything and putting a show together. And I was very happy to see that fan base responded so overwhelmingly, and they've accepted Annika. You know, she was a bit nervous. There's big shoes to fill, but it's all been kind of an incredible week for all of us coming to terms with the response to our announcement.
2: By the way, tomorrow we'll spend more time talking about Annika Nelis, the brand new drummer. She has to fill in for Neil Peart. So while these guys are probably thinking, oh, I'm a little nervous going back, could you imagine Annika? So we'll talk about her tomorrow as we get you ready for Rush and the 50-something reunion tour. We'll have full reports on Monday as well. A bunch of people are going to be at the show to give us reviews of said show. And it's ballooned to 58 shows through December.
1: Wow.
2: Followed by 30 more in South America and Europe. Rush, the 50-something tour, less than 5 days away. Next up in music news, a deep dive on Bohemian Rhapsody.
8: Is this the real life? Is this just fantasy?
2: We had that amazing mashup yesterday with Bill McClintock, where he had Queen and Black Sabbath all mashed up together. It was phenomenal.
1: And a bunch of other bands came in,
2: yeah,
1: including Bon Scott in there.
2: It was ridiculous is what it was. But, you know, so got us thinking, let's go and do a quick dive on some Queen. And Brian May talked a little bit about this song and how it all came about.
9: We were all already beginning to be quite separate at that point, and we used to come in with ideas pretty well mapped out. I used to come in with all sorts of structures written down that I wanted the group to try. Freddie used to come in with sheets of notepaper with vocal harmonies written out in them. So Freddie had a very powerful vision of that song before we ever got into it. It was very much his baby. We wanted it to sound like a huge choir, and the technology wasn't really quite there for it.
2: Yeah. So by the way, it was on this day in 1976, Bohemian Rhapsody was certified gold. It has since certified 10 times platinum, which is a diamond certification.
1: Wow.
2: So pretty amazing, right? Guns N' Roses are next. Part of a legendary unreleased Guns N' Roses documentary has made it to YouTube. It's called Perfect Crime, documents the band's 91 to 93 Use Your Illusion tour, but shelved. The original film reportedly about 90 minutes, but it popped up at 38 minutes. It's got some leaked footage, after-show parties, waiters dressed as Roman legionnaires, fans in various states of undressed, and so on and on it goes. There's nudity. There's a snapshot into a time, right? More than anything else. So again, that's on YouTube right now. If you want to see what Guns N' Roses was like in 1991, Perfect Crime is out on YouTube. Next up, Tom Petty and Longer Girl. Remember the Heartbreakers American Girl song?
10: Give me some sugar, oh, little yeah. honey, natural bee.
1: This is not that song.
2: But it gets you thinking about what's next. So, Tom Petty, tragically, but then the Petty Estate has been going through some of his archives. And Tom Petty, you know, probably a little bit like Prince in that it's like, I don't know if that's good enough to release. When you take over the estate, everything gets released. It's all coming out. So the estate says that with the 50th anniversary of the Heartbreakers later this year, we're opening the archives to release some treasures from that 70s era of the band. One thing they shared was an extended version of American Girl. And this thing goes on a little bit longer, so they found a longer version of it, and they decided to let me play a little of it for you.

0: Is it the intro that's extended?
1: Oh, yeah. Well, she was an American girl. No, you know, it's sort of normal on through this part, but let me just get to the end here. And yeah, they're still gone. This is normally where they fade it out, so it keeps going, though. Poor guys, like the engineer in the room is like, we've already faded out, Tom. You guys could stop now. Okay, boys, wrap it up. There you go. The extended version, by the way, being used for Major League Baseball's campaign around America's 250th birthday. And that's it. There's your music news. The other thing is, you want to retire someday. You know, we're talking about, like, for example, John Fox, who decided to come back to the Buffalo Bills. He was retired, and everyone's like, why would you do it? He's like, well, I remember an old story from Sid Gilman back in the late 70s. Sid Gilman had already broken records and was a legend in football, and he was golfing, and he's like, this is boring. I can't do this anymore. I'm tired of worrying about my tee time. I don't want to be retired anymore. And for a lot of us who've never even experienced that, you may say, oh, yeah? Watch me get the hell out of Dodge and head down to the Villages and relax and live my best life.

0: Don't you want to touch it?
1: And who knows? Maybe some of the stuff that we read in the villages is like people who are bored. I don't know. Suspected drunk driver stopped with a bottle of vodka hidden under towel. 50-year-old Brian Ray.
2: He's really down there. Going to some great detail there to try and hide that, huh?
1: Yeah.
2: He was throw a towel over the bottle.
1: He was 67 in a 50. And so he gets pulled over, and the cop's like, where do you live? And he goes, So the officer requested backup to gather more information. Meanwhile, eyes were bloodshot, watery, glassy, pupils constricted. He wouldn't make eye contact with the cops. He said, shut off the vehicle. The guy's like, I don't want to. And then he could smell alcohol. He had him do some field sobriety exercises. He swayed through the first one, could not finish the other ones. Before leaving the vehicle, the officers took inventory, and they found Skol vodka hidden under a towel in the passenger seat. Bottle was empty.
2: Empty.
1: Yeah. And the bottle ring at the top matched the cap. Uh-huh. So the cup holder had a restaurant-style red Solo cup that smelled like alcohol. There were three...
2: Skol vodka, perhaps?
1: Mm-hmm. They did a breath sample, but no, he refused a breath sample, so I don't have any for you on that one. But he was arrested, so there was that.
2: I didn't know where he lived.
1: I had no idea. Kenneth Herman, he's 67. He wants to live in the villages. And so he goes down and he house hunts. Now, remember, you're a guest. Until you buy a house, you're a guest down there, right? Kenneth didn't get that. He didn't understand. He immediately went down there and attacked a lawn service worker. Not exactly going to make you, you know, that's not, you know, it's like, oh, hey, neighbor, I saw that you're beating up my lawn service guy. What? Welcome to the neighborhood. He wanted to live in the village of Chitty Chatty. Yeah, it ain't going to work. So the lawn service worker was pushing a lawnmower, and he came hurrying past him. And this guy, Kenneth Herman, didn't like that. So I guess the guy was pushing past him, and he didn't like how close he got to his car, his truck.
2: Was he blowing the stuff at it? You know, that can piss you off sometimes when somebody's mowing the lawn and they're just blowing stuff right at you.
1: Yeah. So
2: I usually stop if I see a car coming.
1: Yeah. I don't know what it was, but they started yelling at each other. Herman got out of the pickup and approached the lawn service worker. During the argument, the 230-pound Herman chest bumped the guy, who then began using his phone to record the altercation. Another lawn service worker corroborated what the guy said. And so, yeah. Herman was arrested. By the way, he's also from one of three states. Obviously, he's not from Florida because he was moving down there. Care to guess?
2: I'm going to go with Ohio.
1: Ohio would be correct. Yeah. Chest bumped the dude. How dare you? So, he sounds perfect down in the villages.
2: Oh, yeah. He's ready.
1: We'll be reading more about him soon. And then this. Woman found sleeping at pool in the villages last month, now arrested leaving Aldi parking lot. So she's 44 years old, and she was driving a 2006 Chevy Trailblazer, and I guess somebody, you know, saw the person there, and her name is Trisha Sally. And so the officer continued to watch her drive through. She and an occupant were actively smoking cigarettes at the time, but of course they believe that they may have had narcotics in the car, and so they bring the dog over, and they start hotboxing some cigarettes. They said that's a classic sign that maybe something is inside the vehicle and they're trying to cover it up. Dog comes over and finds the narcotics, points straight at the vehicle. They're like, gah!
2: That damn dog can smell right through our cigarette smoke.
1: That's just, damn. Yeah. Prior to that, so they started running her name. They found a baggie. They found meth. They found a small glass pipe. And then they realized that prior to this, in April, she was found sleeping in her car in a pool in the villages. So they already
2: Wait. Sleeping in her car in a pool?
1: Near a pool.
2: Oh.
1: You know, at a pool.
2: I thought maybe she drove into the pool.
1: Well, give us time. 44 years old. 44 years old, yeah. And then this. Last one. We got a villager who drank at a country club sentenced to DUI in a golf cart crash. Scott Morgan, he's 56 years old, and he lives in the village of Belvedere. Lost his license for 6 months. On probation as well. I got a BAC, so the warrant was issued for his arrest. He had his Easy Go golf cart.
2: Okay.
1: Hit a light pole traveling at a high rate of speed. He was going through the golf cart tunnel.
2: Okay.
1: County Road 101.
2: Yeah.
1: And then bam, into the pole. So the cops show up, and the Ohio native was emotional, crying, and expressing shame. He admitted, yeah, I was drinking at Palmer Legends Country Club. Struggled some field sobriety exercises. He could not do the alphabet. So, yeah.
2: Wow.
1: Yeah, he's in a lot of trouble. I got a BAC, by the way.
2: Okay.
1: You want to guess?
2: Again, how old is he?
1: He is 56. He is newly retired. And
2: what time? Does it say what time this happened at?
1: Oh, it's a good question. Times two, carry the one. Hold on a second here. I don't.
2: Okay.
1: I don't have a time.
2: No, it's because, you know, that could be early afternoon. Who knows? But 56 for hitting a pole out of the town. Oh, man, he's seeing double. So I'm going to go with a 0.26.
1: 0.26. Mm-hmm. All right. So he didn't wet himself, but he did cry and he did express shame. He couldn't do the alphabet. He did a 2.6. Nailed it.
2: Wow.
1: He did a 2.6. Yeah. On October 30th. So, yeah. Now, if he had wet himself, are we thinking a 3.2? Something like that?
2: Yeah.
1: Yeah. Yeah. Although the alphabet, it's got
2: to
1: be tough.
2: The alphabet, but in double vision, I'm picturing 2 to hit the light post.
1: Yeah, it's about enough, right? Well, anyway, there you go. One of the high BACs in the Villages. And there you go. Another week in the retirement village known as the Villages.

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3: Oh, it is sunny and getting up to 78 today, 80 tomorrow. 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
12: And right now, your biggest holdup is on the inbound 33. You have

0: Accident near Suffolk. Looks like a two-vehicle accident there. They have the left lane closed, but it is backed up all the way back to the 90, moving really slow until you can get past that accident. Again, at Suffolk, inbound 33. 290 east moving a little slow as well. That usual stretch, 990 to the 90. But other than that, things are looking pretty good.
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3: It is now 8:31. It is going to be a beautiful day today. I mean, it's off to a great start already. As we're looking out there and we see a few clouds, we're up to 60 already. It's going to get up to about 78 for the high this afternoon with sunshine. West winds pretty light, 3 to 8 miles per hour. Tonight, clear skies. We'll dip down to 56. Then tomorrow, mostly sunny with a high of 80.
4: Headlines, a couple of things going on as you're making your way through the morning. First things first, and four people were killed Monday afternoon, two separate shootings, 45 minutes apart. One at a store in Black Rock, another at a house in Cheektowaga. Saleh Mohammed, 29, was charged with the deaths of his wife, two children, and another man at the store in Black Rock. Right now, police aren't talking motive, but one of the deadliest days in Buffalo's recent history. Lebanese and Israeli officials met in Washington yesterday for a new round of U.S.-mediated talks on ending the war in Lebanon.
3: Well, yesterday it was announced that Zach Werenski of the Columbus Blue Jackets has won the Norris Trophy, given annually to the NHL's top all-around defenseman. Finishing second was Cale Makar. Third was Rasmus Dahlin of the Buffalo Sabres. Don't forget, Lindy Ruff is up for the Jack Adams Award, Coach of the Year. They're announcing some of these awards as we continue on through Stanley Cup final week. Of course, game one last night, and it was the Golden Knights coming back to win that one 5-4.
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6: A video was posted of Health and Human Services Secretary Robert F. Kennedy picking up two snakes and dangling them in the air. Come on, can a guy go grocery shopping without being taped?
3: It is now 8:33, and you have got the Shred and Reagan Show. Good morning.
4: What's up? 716-210-9797. All right, first things first, bird talk. So, yeah, we didn't realize that there was so much passion out there for birds. Like, we knew that people, birds.
3: Right? Birds, we see them all the time, right? They're in the yard, they poop on your car.
4: I mean, right.
3: Sometimes they're a nuisance, sometimes they're cool.
4: Yeah.
3: Sometimes you feed them and you get them all over your bird feeder and you got to chase a squirrel away from eating that stuff.
4: I mean, at some point we're going to get our birders on, right?

0: Yeah, so we're going to be getting our birders on at some point. But man, the texts of birds got...
1: That's what people expect when they listen to Shred and Rig.
0: Man, I
1: bird
0: really...
1: talk.
0: I just go for the bird talk at this point. Yeah, yeah, yeah. Home of the Bills. I don't give
1: a damn. If they ain't talking birds, I'm tuning out.
0: Football team, don't care. Josh
1: don't
0: Allen,
1: care.
0: Boring.
1: Is it the Buffalo Birds?
0: Give me the birds. Guys, we rescue pigeons. And we have crows in the backyard.
1: Huh. I did have a pigeon the other day.
0: Yeah?
1: I only knew it because everybody knows like their sound.
0: Mm-hmm.
1: I was like, holy crap. I always think of them just in like a big city. Mm. I didn't realize they're, you know, everywhere. Yeah.
0: My uncle, he wasn't a favorite of ours. He was a strange uncle. But my uncle, he used to like to race pigeons. He was really serious about it.
1: That shows how dumb the animal is when they're racing them, when they're flying in the race, and they never realize, oh, I could just go away.
0: They're being exploited.
1: Dummies. Why are we racing? It's not like a horse or a dog that's stuck in the track. The bird could literally just leave.
2: Well, and didn't they deliver things, too?
1: Yeah. Yeah, carrier
0: pigeons.
1: We have
0: to get there really fast.
1: Right.
0: Why?
1: Wait. Why are we racing?
0: My bird brain doesn't allow me to think through this thing. All I know is I got to get there real fast.
1: I just got to go straight.
0: Is that weird dude has me here in this this pigeon cage? So they'd race. He would get trophies. Well, and then, of course,
1: really,
0: after he passed, you know, my sister and I are like, what the hell are we going to do with these trophies?
1: Want ads.
0: Yeah.
1: Pigeon racing trophies.
0: Here's the thing about the trophies. They're really well-made trophies.

0: ass and everything. And he's like, that big guy. And it became a thing. He tasted Kool-Aid. And so, yeah, the video's going around right now. And this is the moment that somebody interviewed him about the way he speaks.
1: That big guy.
2: Oh, yeah. Appreciate you, buddy. Yes, sir.
0: So he said, first it's tough, and then it's gas.
3: So is he... Yeah, it sounds like he's getting something to eat.
0: It's Kool-Aid with pineapple in it.
3: Oh, this is huge right now.
0: Yeah.
3: This is... People are like, you know, like we see the Facebook food... That's what this is big right now. They go to like Costco or whatever, get the big thing,
0: yep.
3: And all they're doing is dumping Kool-Aid in it, and then they sell it for like quadruple what the original pineapple was.
0: Right, wow. But it must be tasty. So this kid says that bitch is tough. That bitch is gas. Although he speaks the way he speaks, and this became a video.
1: That big guy.
2: Oh yeah, appreciate you, buddy. Yes, sir. Today, we came to pull up. First question I want to know, was it really tough and gas?
1: Yeah, it was most definitely tough.
2: And how you feel about blowing up?
1: It's good. And yeah, got a whole bunch of fame.
2: People be in the comments saying you fake your voice and stuff. Is that true?
1: Nah, that's real how I talk.
2: Real?
1: Real.
2: You from Florida and stuff?
1: Nah, from Wilmington.
2: And what made you start talking like that?
1: I don't know, that's how I grew up.
0: So
3: I mean, why say a full word when you don't have to?
0: you could just get to the, you know, get to the meat of it, the chicken of it all.
4: Do anything about that dog if you're just gonna get a dang old computer and go come over here and just shut that dang old dog up.
0: So yeah,
5: he's Boomhauer from King of the Hill.
0: That thing happened. So yeah, that kid's become a big thing.
3: Huh.
0: So far this morning. All right, some final notes as we get ready to wrap up. Let's see. Woof. JoJo Siwa, she suffered a concussion after spinning out on her golf cart and hitting her head.
5: Was she at the Villages?
0: It sounds like a Villages thing. She's 23. She got an unrelated eye infection, and now she's got an eye patch. So she's kind of a...
3: What the hell?
0: Yeah, she's kind of a mess.
6: Things aren't going too well. If you don't want to see a scary-looking eye, look away for 3 seconds. This is what I'm working with. It's actually the best that it's been. Hopefully it'll be on the mend in the next few days.
0: Yeah, so she's got an eye patch. let's do a little I guess yacht rock in a way, right? Sad passing of Peebo Bryson. Yeah, Peebo Bryson.
5: I saw that.
0: Yeah, passed away.
5: 75
0: years old. Yeah. Damn. He suffered a stroke. So, you know, from time to time if you ever hear him, I mean, smooth, what a great voice.
3: Yeah.
0: Peebo Bryson had. He did, you know, duets at some point. He would be the guy that would sing songs like a jazz musician or something like that, but the jazz musician's like, I can't sing, so he'd get Peebo Bryson to do it.

0: smooth. Smooth, real
1: super smooth.
0: Yeah. You can't get angry around Peebo Bryson. He's 75 years old, passed away.
2: He did a lot of Disney stuff, too.
0: Yeah. He did do a lot of Disney stuff. He did. He was then, he hooked up with Celine Dion.
2: Yes.
1: That's what it was.
3: When you say hooked up.
0: Well.
2: No, not that way.
0: No. I mean, with his music.
3: He'd be really smooth.
0: Celine, 1 minute, is like, I'm going to come and sing the song in the next minute. Because he was so smooth. But she did Beauty and the Beast with him, too.
2: Okay, that's what it was.
0: Right?
4: Oh, yeah.
0: So I'll play a little highlight of that, too.

0: because little Amaya apparently swallowed stuff. A lot of things.
1: It's a big day.
2: Oh!
1: This little cutie's having her ears pierced for her birthday. Happy memories, until...
3: She said, Mommy, I ate my earring.
1: Yep, little Amaya Hankins swallowed one of the earrings.
3: She actually ate the earring the night before and went to sleep with it in her belly. So I never would have thought that that could happen.
1: But wait, if one earring's in the little girl's tummy, where's the other?
4: I put it in my nose.
0: Yep, put it in her nose.
5: What? What is wrong with her?
3: That's stupid.
0: Well, yes, but she's a toddler.
6: Five, right?
0: Yeah, she's...
1: You heard right. She stuck the other earring up her nose. And by up, we mean way up.
7: I'm looking.
1: The pediatrician doesn't have the right equipment, so Mom has to drive Amaya to the hospital.
0: Wow. Well,
8: call the chicken ambulance.
0: The good news is your brain is pierced. The bad news is, yeah.
5: But they were in, so she took them out
1: it's
5: of her ears.
1: It's a big
5: and then,
1: day.
0: Yeah. So she, yeah, well, you know, maybe that's why you don't let a little toddler around, you know, just unattended
5: ears. Yeah, but you think they would just stay in the ears. You wouldn't expect the kid to take them.
9: Yeah,
5: but
9: you got to, like, play with them a little bit.
0: Yeah,
5: play
0: yeah.
5: And then eat it.
9: Well, if it falls
5: shove
9: out.
5: Shove it up your nose.
9: Put a little cheese on it.
5: Jesus.
0: All right, there you go. Caught up to date at the moment on the news of the day. 716-210-9797. Coming up, Rick Emmett from Triumph joins us next.
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19: And the accident that we had on the inbound 33 near Suffolk, that has been cleared up, seems to be back at full speed. 401 slowdown is the 90 West. You're going to find that start about halfway between William and Walden. 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That's in the right shoulder, so everybody giving them a little space there, moving a bit slow. 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
6: It is now 8:58, and we are looking at a beautiful day today. So we've got some sunshine, a few clouds right now. We are at 63 degrees, and we'll look for a high of 78 with west winds about 3 to 8 miles per hour. Clear skies tonight, dropping down to 56, and then tomorrow, mostly sunny with a high of 80.
0: Headlines, a couple of things going on as you're making your way through. President Trump said he was appointing Bill Pulte as acting National Intelligence Director, tapping an aggressive political supporter who heads a mortgage agency but has no intelligence experience. Prime Minister Mark Carney of Canada says the country was failing Jewish Canadians and said anti-Semitism in Canada has surged to levels not seen since World War II. He's putting together an advisory council to help solve the problem.
6: Well, the Buffalo Bills are in the final week of organized team activities known as OTAs. Next week is mandatory minicamp. Yesterday, we saw Christian Benford and Ed Oliver back on the practice field, so that was a good thing. Ed had been nursing some oops, I guess, and Christian Benford had missed the last 2 weeks due to some personal reasons. We also heard from Michael Hoyt, who is working on the side with trainers. He was sprinting and doing stuff. He's coming along good from his Achilles injury. He is targeting week one to play.
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22: Senators have introduced a new bill to raise the mandatory retirement age for pilots. Yeah, that's who passengers want flying their plane. A pilot who thought his best days were behind him. He's like, I'm back, I'm Maverick. And you go, oh, hold on. Yeah, you'll know the pilot's older when he gets assigned gate B7 and yells bingo. You know what I'm saying?
6: It is 9 o'clock at WGRF Buffalo, the mighty 97 Rock. You've got the Shred and Reagan Show, which is brought to you by Globs Collision. 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They deserve it. 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
0: Bird talk. I like it. 716-210-9797. Tonight is Triumph.

Yeah. I know it. So sad passing of him. Final story, and a toddler. So little Amaya Hawkins. She's a force of nature. But her mother had to take her to the doctor.

0: They're on their 50th anniversary tour. It's the 50th anniversary reunion, and the guys are back. Now, it's a bit of an undertaking. I'm sure the Rush, they're probably figuring out the same thing, that to decide to go back after this time is, you know, a bit of work. You've got to ramp up a lot of stuff. You've got to be mentally in shape, first of all. Physically in shape. Your voice can't, you know, hold on like it used to. Your body, you've got to be able to get, you know, there and be up late and all that craziness. And, you know, that's not easy too, right? Like, there's a lot of stuff going on. So, but 33 years after their last tour, they're back once again, and they're about ready to play tonight. And you can imagine, for anybody who is a Triumph fan at some point, how awesome this must be to go back and see these guys possibly for the last time.
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6: 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Triumph.
7: In the early 80s, Triumph were as big as Van Halen. They were as big as Motley Crue.
8: Triumph has never played.
9: As a rock fan, bands disappoint you, and Triumph never did that.
10: They were the good guys in an era that was meant for the dirtbags.
11: I was like, how are these guys not as big as Led Zeppelin? And then all of a sudden, that's it.
12: I broke their hearts, I know I did. There was a lot of guilt.
13: The fallout from that was horrible.
14: We went into a dark place for years.
15: With Triumph breaking up decades and decades ago, we were left missing something.
0: Yeah, you know, like every band, they got to find their way back through. And they did, and they're back out. And Rick Emmett joins us on the show. Rick, good morning. How are you?
16: Asking him to unmute.
0: Oh, that's always the problem, right? You want to make sure that you're either unmuted or you don't have the camera pointed at the floor. We're trying to do a Zoom call today. It sounds better, but if you're muted.
16: Yeah, Rick, can you hear us?
0: Hello, hello.
16: I can see him.
0: Wave to him. Hi, Rick.
16: I don't have a camera.
0: That makes it difficult. Huh. So I don't know if we're feeding down to him. But we've tried this in the past, and sometimes it works and sometimes it doesn't, I guess.
16: I'm not sure if Rick can you hear us, Rick?
0: Hmm. Have him give us the thumbs up, if nothing else.
16: I'm looking. He's drinking his coffee.
0: Yeah. So apparently he can't hear us. It's the thing I can think of, right? He can't hear us. That always makes it difficult. Well, you know, one we could do is, you know, we could try something else for a second. And
17: I cannot hear you.
16: Oh, we no, got, okay.
17: I cannot.
0: Okay.
16: I got him now.
0: Mm-hmm. But he says he can't hear us.
17: I don't see anyone in the video box either. My left.
16: Yeah.
0: Yeah.
16: No picture, huh?
0: Okay. So we're not sending anything to him, huh?
17: No picture.
0: No picture. Well, the picture I won't worry about. Can you hear us now, Rick?
16: Mm-mm. He cannot hear us, evidently.
0: Yeah. Yeah, we're not worried about the picture, but definitely the sound. So I don't know if we... I guess the thing we got to figure out is how to feed stuff to him. And I thought we had
17: to talk so you can get levels on me.
16: Yeah.
17: Just won't work. Asking questions.
0: Let's try a couple of curse words and see if that'll get it nice and clear. So as of right now, Shred, you've got no way of figuring
17: you can
0: out.
17: Hear
0: maybe,
17: me? Great.
16: I can. I'm only texting to him.
17: I can't hear or see you.
16: Yeah. Okay.
0: But the key would be we've got to figure out how to feed something to him.
17: There's a problem here and there, Houston.
0: Yeah. That's it.
16: That is a problem.
0: Yeah. Is there a button?
16: I've got everything punched.
0: Yeah.
16: Yeah.
0: Repunched?
16: Yeah.
0: I think the thing is we gotta feed it down the line, right?
17: It's a share screen. Don't gonna do that.
0: Ah, that's a shame. That is a real shame. That is a real shame. That sucks.
16: Let me try.
0: We thought we had it, and apparently we don't.
17: Yeah.
0: I'll tell you what. Here's what we're gonna do. I'm gonna go back and I'm gonna finish this part here. Let me just see if there's one thing that we can try and do, because we're playing the we're playing this. So I think it was fun, right? So this is a little bit more about Triumph.
11: Led Zeppelin. And then all of a sudden, that's it.
12: I broke their hearts. I know I did. There was a lot of guilt.
13: The fallout from that was horrible.
14: We went into a dark place for years.
15: With Triumph breaking up decades and decades ago, we were left missing something.
13: We hadn't played in a long time, but we'll see.
14: We've always felt this huge debt to our fans.
12: This is about the three of us having an integrity and closing a chapter for the band.

0: Hey, Rick, can you hear us now?
1: Let's see. You got us now?
2: Can't see you. I hear two voices.
1: Okay.
0: That's it. All right. That's all we had to do. We just had to change the input. Sorry about that, Rick. How you doing?
2: I'm doing fine.
0: So you're not going to be able to see us. We don't have a camera.
1: And
0: but
1: you should be grateful for that.
0: Yeah, but we'll be able to have a conversation, and that's all we wanted to do.
2: That's great.
0: There it is. Rick Emmett.
1: All right.
0: So, Rick, to begin with, sorry for the snafu on this one. How's everything going? How you feeling?
2: I'm okay. I'm good. I had a lot of trepidation going into this whole thing. And largely that's all been put to bed, and I'm feeling pretty good. We've only got about another 2 weeks to go, although it's only sort of four shows next week and then one show the week after that. So I'm almost done and almost getting my summer holidays. So I'm good. So I'm mentally good.
1: How you feeling vocally and everything and guitar wise?
2: That's all fantastic. The band is incredible. So I get a real sense of inspiration and motivation from the fact that I'm playing with guys that are kicking my ass on a regular basis. So that's fun. And I take medication for arthritis. That seems to be keeping all of that in check. And I've had some moments on the tour where my throat was like, am I going to make it? But that was really only at the beginning when we were rehearsing and I was barking and yelling all the time, giving instructions. So once I got through the, Captain Kirk phase and I didn't really have to yell too many orders. and the guys just tell me to shut up, And my son came out, we did three shows in Texas, and my son came out and joined us, and he was doing his Apu imitation from The Simpsons, where he'd go, I can't believe you don't shut up. I can't believe you don't shut up. So that's sort of become one of the phrases that's being used regularly.
0: When you started this and where you are right now, what surprised you about getting back out and doing this again?
2: The band is, I've already mentioned that, but the audiences, I mean, it's an incredible thing. I did not have a sense of what the hunger was like out there to hear the songs again and to see the band. And I had no idea about my own desire to be on stage. And I didn't have that ambition. But then when we got out there and we were doing it, I went, son of a gun, there's a real kind of connection that gets made every night between the audience and the band and inside the band. That's a big thing. I'm having so much fun, and it's such a gas to be on stage. Gil comes up front a couple of times and sort of acts like Mick Jagger running around, and it's hilarious. It's amazing. It's great. So those kinds of things that I had no sense that I would get so much joy out of it.
1: I talked to some people that went up to see you guys in Hamilton. So, and by the way, they're going back again to see you tonight. And they just talked about how much fun it was, how good the band sounded. And just hearing all those songs again, it was just really, for them, it was taking them back to a very special time in their life. So you're really touching people with this.
2: Yeah, it's, thank you. And yes, that's the truth of it. This version of, I know that, when you're going to go back out on the road, the whole thing about, it's a nostalgia tour, or, it's Sidemen that are playing Triumph stuff. And all of that stuff it has a kernel of truth in it, which of course makes it so that it works great on the internet when people are being critical and sarcastic and whatever, cynical. I have those kernels in myself too. But I got to tell you, this version of the band is the best Triumph I've ever been in. And part of it is, it's kind of, there used to be a separation between what the band was on record and what it was live. Because of course, when you're a trio, when you're making records, you can put overdubs and, Hold On and Lay It on the Line. They had female singers on them, which made them great records. When we went out on tour, we didn't take, female singers as background singers, but these young guys that are in the band, and I say young, they're in their 50s and 60s. But they can sing really high, and so they can, you know, if there's a line that I can't hit anymore, I just go, hey, you over there.
0: Sing this.
2: Todd, Bill, go ahead, take it. And,
0: go out and grab a sip.
2: It's a real band. They're real musicians, and they're really doing it live, so it's kind of like Triumph evolved a little into, like, you know, the Starland vocal band.
0: Rick Emmett is on from Triumph. That's
2: Paul
0: funny.
2: Rudd and Will Ferrell singing harmonies.
0: Rick, have you heard from Getty or Alex? Now that you guys are sort of the canary in the coal mine of going out and trying this again, have those guys gotten in touch like, okay, so what's the toughest thing? How are your knees doing? Do the ankles swell up?
2: Yeah, no, there hasn't been any of that. But I did, before I went out, I did send a text to Alex. And I mean, I know how busy I was trying to get ready for a Triumph tour. And those guys are like, their music is insanely intense, you know, so the amount of work they're doing, I wouldn't want to bother them. I wouldn't want to bug them. But before we went out, I asked Alex, are you taking your double neck out? Because I was looking for an excuse not to have to wear that beast. And he said, oh, yeah, no, for sure. I'm taking it out, man. It's going to be out there. I went, oh, geez. Okay, well, then.
0: I got
2: to
0: do it.
2: I'm going to have to take mine, too. I'm only using mine for one song. He might be only using one of his for, like, using his for only one song, too. But it might be one of those songs that lasts the whole side of a record. You know what I mean? So he's doomed to have to use it for anywhere from 20 to 30 minutes. Oh. All I got to get to is about 7 or 8. So.
1: And so what's the reaction of the crowd like when you break that thing out?
2: It's pretty good, but there are moments where I'm not paying attention to the crowd because I'm so far inside my own head, or I'm so far inside the production of what's going on stage, because I use it for the Blinding Light show, and the lights kind of go dim on stage, and then there's all of this fog. There's some nights where the fog is so thick, I can't see my pedal board. I can't see the dots on the side of the fingerboard. You know, you can't see anything. So, you know, that way you get lost inside your own head. You're going, uh-oh, this could be a screw up, you know, in a nanosecond if I lose my focus. So, yeah, sometimes there's at the age of 72, there are moments where you're concerned about the whole whiteout thing inside your head, you know, like, uh-oh, am I going to remember the lyrics? So sometimes you really have to internalize, and I don't notice crowd reactions. There are other times where I'm out there and I'm doing a speech or yakety-yak at the mic, and they turn on the audience blasters, so you can see everybody's bright, shining faces. That's a moment where you're really communing, and you're kind of going like, oh, wow, you know, I had no idea we were going over so well.
0: That's awesome. You know, so Rick Emmett is on. Trent Reznor Show here at 97 Rock. When Rock and Roll Machine hits, Rick goes out and lays out a guitar solo. You can hear a little of it right now. So there are seats available. Go to Ticketmaster.com for tonight's show. Still some tickets available, but it's, you know, especially the, you know, the key places throughout the stage and the crowd and everything like that, selling out fast. Lawn seats too. But so what are you thinking about when you're getting ready to approach the solo at Rock and Roll Machine?
2: Well, I'm now at a point where I just totally relax, because, you know, it's like the little voice inside my head says, you got this. Like, you know, don't worry about it. You got this. That was not what the voice was saying when the tour started. And it was not what the voice was saying inside my head, you know, 8 weeks before we went out. And I was going, okay, I better have this solo together. And it had been a long, long time since I'd played it. So I had to work really, really hard to get myself into the right kind of chops shape to handle it. But it's fun, you know. I mean, in the end, the fun of it levitates the moment, so that, I was concerned about technically being able to do some of the stuff. But once you're getting the energy of a live performance, that's not it, and now it's not a concern, you know. I mean, it's it's fun. I enjoy it, you know, and it's kind of like time traveling. It really is like you're going back to somebody you were when you were in your 30s and your 40s, and that's a lot of fun too. That's like something where you're going, I didn't expect that it would have this kind of, I don't know, like you're taking liver tablets. You're rejuvenating simply by sort of forcing yourself to do something that you didn't think you could do. And I'm imagining it's the same feeling that, you know, your drunk uncle has at the party when he dives into the pool.
0: Right? It's got to feel good. I want to ask you about another song that you've played elsewhere. And it's Triumph's version of Rocky Mountain Way. And it's awesome. And I don't know if you're going to be playing it tonight, but you might be. But why did you pick that song as a cover for the tour?
1: That goes back to Rock and Roll Machine, too, doesn't it?
2: Yeah. It was a song we used to do like as a bar band before we were even making a record. So it was a song that Gil used to sing. And when we were doing the Rock and Roll Machine record, and this would have been 1977, it was like we didn't have enough material for the album. And it was like, well, what if we do this? Because maybe that'll get airplay. Canadian AM radio might even play pretty simple riff rocking kind of song like that. And so we laid it down in the studio because it didn't take very long and we didn't have much money to make the record anyways. So that's the backstory, but it would always go over well. And even at one point, Joe Walsh told me he was happy that Triumph had done a cover of his song. I don't know if Joe would remember that. He might have had a few he might have had a few drinks that night. Anyhow, so yeah, and now it's like this showcase for sort of everybody in the band takes a solo. Like Brent Fitz is on drums and he takes a solo and it's amazing. It's great. And then Todd Kearns takes a solo and there's a whole thing about Mike where we pay some tribute and put him up on the screen. And then because Mike's not out there with us, for those of the folks that don't, you know, haven't read any of the stuff online. And then Phil X goes at the end, and Phil is a monster. He's like a freak of nature, but in a really, really amazing, great way. I mean, I love being in a band with that guy because he's sort of a lot of the rock and roll things that I am not. Phil is, and we have, you know, mutual respect, mutual admiration society thing going, because when Phil plays, he goes to places that, you know, I've only visited in my dreams, you know, or or in a Neil deGrasse Tyson episode.
1: Was some of that surprising when you were on stage and all of a sudden he does it? I mean, I know you guys rehearse a lot. Is it does it change at all from some of the rehearsals to what you guys are actually doing live?
2: I'm not sure. I don't think he ever does the same thing twice when he starts to go crazy. Like, because I'm telling you, it's stuff that I kind of go, I don't know how he's doing that. I don't know how that happens. And that happens every night. Like, I get to go and sort of hide behind a screen where I, like, it's not a quick change station, but it's a place where I can change my clothes and nobody can see me other than the crew. But I can see the screen, you know, like 50 feet high behind me. And there's moments when I'm back there and I turn to look at the screen and go, what the hell is he doing? Like, how is he making that happen on a guitar? And that happens every night that happens.
0: That's so awesome. Rick Emmett is on from Triumph. Triumph playing tonight at Darien Lake. It's the Shred and Reagan Show here at 97 Rock. Tickets available. Go to Ticketmaster.com. And you get to see the boys in action tonight and all the things that Rick, you know, and the crew, they're talking about. We got a text. Debbie from East Aurora texted in and went to the Hamilton show, but is going back to the show tonight. And she wants to know if you would do World of Fantasy. Can you add that to the set list?
1: You take a request, Rick?
0: I'm just really throwing it out there, right?
2: To say, no, I can't do that. I can't. First of all, we didn't rehearse it. Second of all, I couldn't hit the notes anyways. Third of all, that, you know, it would be really unfair to turn to one of the guys, you know, one of the new guys and go, hey, new guy.
1: Learn this.
2: Do this. Because that song is not easy to sing. It's extremely high. And it came from a point in my life when I had no fear of doing those ridiculous things that now, you know, my humanity has kicked in and I am no longer capable of that stuff.
0: Yeah.
2: So, you know, I'm sorry to disappoint her, but that's not going to happen.
0: The excuse makes sense. That the description. Yeah. I want to ask you about one more thing before we let you go, Rick, and it's about I'm playing Hold On. You know, and even that little promotional announcement that you guys put together before then, the concert, and while everybody else was kind of, you know, there were jerks, rock jerks throughout the 70s and the 80s, Triumph always known as good guys. But then when you listen to the lyrics and you go through the set list, and I'm going through the previous set lists of the places and the things that you guys have done and what you might be doing tonight. Again, it might not be exactly the same, but you just go over the words and the lyrics. Hold on. Never surrender. Follow your heart. Fight the good fight. What was the idea behind just how positive you guys are? Because that was missing. That was lacking in through a lot of that music at the time.
2: I mean, I think it sort of became Triumph's calling card. And it was, you know, I take the whatever it's going to be, blame or credit for it was the Just a Game album. And I had written the song Hold On. And I thought, this is like, why did we call the band Triumph in the first place? And the guys had just picked the name off of a list. I think they liked it for the sense of it being like more like the success and the ambition of the band, because they were very ambitious guys, Mike and Gil. And they had this thing, this, you know, this war plan laid out, and then they went looking for a guitar player. So that was the original sort of intent, I think, behind the name. But when I wrote the song Hold On, it was kind of like something clicked for me, and I went, I think this is what the band is all about. I think this is what the band can be all about. It's just this would be the kind of song you'd have to write album after album. And so that was what I sort of took on. I decided this is what I want the band to be. And I'm not sure it was an easy sell with the other guys originally, especially because Hold On, it was a song that had a lot of overdubs. It had the female background singers. In order to be realized, it was almost more like it was a, you know, not prog, but sort of like, you know, moody blues-ish kind of a thing where it had atmosphere. It had layers. So it made for a great record, which, of course, radio goes, oh, great records. And I'm making a distinction here between a song you write, a record you make, and then something that, you know, the marketplace goes, oh, yeah, you know, we really cotton to this. We really like this. We're into this. We're going to give this good rotation, blah, blah, blah. So that's a whole process that occurs. And it happened with Hold On, and it happened with Lay It on the Line. And, it, you know, Lay It on the Line was a song about integrity. Hold On was a song about, trying to have a positive, optimistic kind of attitude about life. And so that became the band's calling card. And now here we are, you know, 50 years later, I think that's become one of the key things that works in concert. That's the thing that audiences go, so I paid my money for. That's what I want. Give me some of that. Because, and I say this live every night to everybody, I go, I think the world had got itself into a place, and I'm not naming names, and I'm not going to, you know, necessarily get too political, but we're in a mess. We really are in a mess. And I think we need music that allows people to go, that's okay. We can get out of messes. We can figure out how to become good, kind, optimistic people again. It doesn't have to be like this. There, you know, it can be something that where we get along with each other. My speech is not that long live.
0: well, you know, you're right about that. We were there. We could get back to there because we had it in us then. We have it in us now. So that does make a lot of sense.
2: That's right.
0: Yeah. So, Rick, look,
1: I want to
0: really
1: ask him one thing here. Cause unfortunately, people can't see this. We're on the radio now, but I can see Rick, and he's sitting in a room, and behind him, he has got it looks like a giant coat rack going across the room, but it's just hanging guitars instead of coats from there.
2: This is Rick's guitar store. This is my studio. This is Eli's loft. And a lot of those guitars, I don't really play them much anymore. But it's because I have relationships. I have a relationship with Godin Guitars in particular, a Canadian company. I'm very patriotic.
1: He's wearing his Canada shirt, yes?
2: Yeah. So, and they make really lovely guitars, and they make them for me however I would like them made. You know, so I've been, and I've had that indulgence pretty much all of my professional career. So yes, I have a lot of guitars, and there's a bunch that are out on the road. These are just the ones that stay home.
1: Okay.
2: You know, so yeah. And I also do things where I make sure that there's guitars for school programs
1: awesome.
2: You know, contests and, you know, so there's guitars that get given away as well. So I think the world could always use more guitars.
1: Absolutely.
0: Rick, that was amazing. Look, if we keep talking to you, you know what's going to happen. Your son's going to interrupt and he's going to go, when are you three going to shut up?
2: Like, I can't believe you don't shut up.
0: You just keep talking and I don't understand. Now you're talking guitars? So, Rick, we appreciate it, man. Thank you so much
1: really
0: for taking the time.
1: Really looking forward to tonight, yeah.
0: Rip it up. Have a great time. And I know Buffalo can't wait as well. So be in touch, but have fun and kill him tonight.
2: Thanks, guys.
1: Thank you, Rick.
0: Rick Emmett. Hey. For God's sakes, that's Rick Emmett of Triumph. And they're playing tonight at Darien Lake, and tickets are available. Go to Ticketmaster.com, and that's where you'll find the tickets for tonight's show. But you can find some, you know, a lot of the good seats are starting to get snapped up, and they're going to get snapped up real fast. But there's a whole bunch more, including a bunch of lawn seats, too. And so you can get a really good bargain on getting and checking out Triumph tonight at Darien Lake. But yeah. What a band.

0: 716-210-9797. All right. Still to come on the show. We've got a couple of things, including, we're spending way too much time talking about birds. I don't know why. Plus, the NBA championship's about ready to start. Last night, things got really strange in the NHL, and it got tight for the first round of the Stanley Cup Finals. All that all coming up next.
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17: It is now 9:37, and we are looking at a beautiful day today. So we've got some sunshine out there. We are at 63 right now, climbing all the way up to 78. Light winds out of the west, 3 to 8 miles per hour. Clear tonight, down to 56. Tomorrow, sunny, 80.
0: Headlines, couple of things. Four people killed Monday afternoon. Two separate shootings, 45 minutes apart. They are, it seems, linked. One at a corner store in Black Rock, the other at a house in Cheektowaga. Saleh Muhammad, 29, was charged with the deaths of his wife, two children, another man at the store in Black Rock. One of the deadliest days in Buffalo's recent history. Lebanese and Israeli officials met in Washington on Tuesday for a new round of U.S.-mediated talks on ending the war in Lebanon.
17: We're going to run through sports in just a few minutes. We're going to go inside the Bills OTA locker room yesterday and hear from Michael Hoyt, Christian Benford, also offensive coordinator Pete Carmichael, and Sean McVay talking about bringing Aaron Donald back to the Rams after Myles Garrett is signed.
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18: I'm excited about the Olympics coming here. We now have the official color palette of the games. They say it was inspired by the super bloom here in California, which is something I've never heard of. Can you smoke the super bloom? I don't know what that is.
17: It is 9:38, and you have got the Shred and Reagan Show. Good morning.
0: What's up? First of all, Rick Emmett from Triumph on with us a short time ago. That was awesome.
17: Moments ago.
0: That was so cool. guys, we saw him, and we got this text. So we saw him in Hamilton, and it was a great show. Phil and Todd already add so much to the band. Phil X, an amazing guitar player, complimenting Rick in such a great way. Backing vocals, killer as well. So thank you for sending that along. That's awesome. Rick Emmett was awesome. I mean, just, you know.
17: And he was patient, even though we had some technical difficulties in the beginning.
0: He laughed it off.
17: He sat through it.
0: Yeah, he's like,
17: some would just storm off, you know?
0: Yep. He's like, I got my coffee. I'm waiting. Debbie checking back from East Aurora. I'm proudly going to wear my 1983 Never Surrender t-shirt tonight. I can't wait.
17: Awesome.
0: That's so cool. Thank you. We'll post that, too, if you missed it. Later today, you can listen to Rick and some of the fun he was having as he's getting ready for the tour. It is tonight, Darien Lake. Tickets available at Ticketmaster.com. Otherwise, let's dive into sports. So, where do you want to start?
17: I want to start with the Buffalo Bills because it's OTAs going on right now. And Buffalo Bills yesterday, we saw a couple guys return to the practice field that haven't been there yet. So that was good to see. You had Ed Oliver and Christian Benford both back. Ed, you know, he's been around, as we heard him tell us why he wasn't practicing the other day.
19: I got a little oops, but it's fine.
17: All right, so he's back. He's feeling good. He was on the field. Christian Benford, he's missed the last couple weeks due to the fact that he had some personal matters going on. So we don't know exactly what it was, but he talked about how it feels to get back out there.
20: No, I feel good. Felt good playing ball with the guys, you know, chopping it up in the locker room with the guys. You know, I always been working, but just getting the communication and getting the feel for the game with them, you know what I'm saying? So it feels great. I honestly feel like I ain't leave, to be honest, the way we was talking out there, especially with three, with DM, and the rest of them boys, like, I don't really feel like I left. Even with the rookies, like, we still talk.
17: All right, so he's doing good. He's helping out the young guys, too. He was seen helping out a couple free agent, undrafted free agents, Connie Walker and Jordan Dunbar, going over techniques. Michael Hoyt stopped and spoke to the media yesterday. He is 7 months removed from his Achilles injury. He's the Bills' outside linebacker, making steady progress in his recoveries. So we've seen him during the OTAs throughout the couple weeks. He's been working off to the side by running sprints, going through personalized drills and trainers. But he was asked how he's feeling.
21: Good. I mean, football in June is really fun. Energy at practice is good. Obviously not doing any team stuff right now, but at least sideline operation, learning how to celebrate with the different guys. Everybody figures out their handshakes. Yeah, there's still stuff out there I can do.
17: Of course, everybody's wondering about when he'll be back. Will he be ready for training camp? Will he be ready for week one? Do we have a timeline?
21: Yeah, I mean, they keep telling me not to put any dates on it. I'm going to try and be ready to go for camp. The whole thing is to be ready for week one. And I'm going to do everything in my power to try and make sure that happens.
17: All right, so that's a little bit from Michael Hoyt, and we hope that can't wait to see him back out there. He was a monster when he was out there for
0: just
17: that game
0: terrorizing
17: and a half,
0: people, right?
17: Right?
0: Just destroying quarterbacks. That's what you hope for.
17: This is the first time we heard from Pete Carmichael. He might have spoke one other time, but he was talking yesterday, the offensive coordinator now for Joe Brady, and he worked with Joe when they were together under Sean Payton, and this whole philosophy of Joe Brady's is based a lot on Sean Payton's offense, which Pete Carmichael was a big part of as well. So he talked about it saying, calling it Joe's system. It's a little different.
22: I'm not going to say a different system, but different terminology. And, for me, initially getting here, there was some different. So Joe would communicate, hey, this is what you know as. And again, there's some new wrinkles that he's done over the years that I'm learning. And as we're going out and practicing, seeing them happen and then understanding, oh, I get it now. So, but overall, I mean, it's been great. I mean, Joe's been awesome. And, just hearing him talk, you just sit and listen and you realize, how great he is.
17: You know, and he's coming in here and he's got Josh Allen. I mean, now they got DJ Moore. They got James Cook. You know, it's a Bills offense. It's been one of the top units in the NFL. So what do you do during the offseason? I mean, you don't have to overhaul this thing.
22: Yeah, I would say that Joe was really big on, hey, making sure we looked at, the things that were done last year and either, hey, what changes do we have to make or maybe minor adjustments. And then there's also looking at some other teams in the NFL as well and saying, hey, because this is the time to do it. This is the time to say, hey, let's look at some new thoughts, see how they look, and if they work, great. If there's something that the quarterback's positive with or feels comfortable with, great. If not, then by the time we get to training camp, we'll be moving on.
17: All right. OTAs wrap up tomorrow. We're going to talk to Reed Ferguson tomorrow at 7:55 prior to practice. And we'll hear from him about what's going on there with OTAs and his involvement with the backyard rib throwdown as well. Aaron Donald is interested in returning the Rams. Yesterday, they had the press conference where they welcomed Myles Garrett, right? And Aaron Donald has kind of popped up on social media or in some interview. He said, I'm flirting with the idea. When asked if he'd consider a return, he said, Super Bowl's going to be at SoFi this year. If I can find the fire, it's a possibility. And Sean McVay was asked

0: Yesterday, they announced the Norris Trophy, which Rasmus Dahlin was a finalist for. Unfortunately, he did not win it. It goes to Zach Werenski of the Columbus Blue Jackets. So he won that one. Cale Makar was second from the Avalanche. Then Dahlin came in third. We had game one of the Stanley Cup Finals last night, and it started off on fire. Not like the Montreal Stadium, but 25 seconds into the game, Carolina scored their first goal. Shortly after that, they were up 2-0 and ended up 2-1 at the end of the first period. Vegas reversed that in the second. It was tied at 3 after 2, and then it got tied at 4, and Tomas Hertl, he had a backhand pass, then he beat Frederik Andersen from the slot with 3:24 left, giving the Golden Knights a 5-4 victory in the opener of the Stanley Cup Final. So, game one, done. Tortorella said, "I've said it all throughout the playoffs. It's a find-a-way league. Tonight, we found a way."
1: Yeah, that's it, right? I mean, when you're talking about how close all this is, you know, and we talked about this even when the Buffalo Sabres were getting to the second round, and it's like, look, so much of the, you know, you see the cup, and you see all those names on there, right? And you think, they're the greatest players in the world. A lot of those guys, they were lucky. They were lucky. They got a good bounce. They got something that, and then sometimes it's just like, we're going to outwork you. We're going to make one extra move that's going to allow us to get the goal.
0: This was, I know we're not really excited about watching this one. And last thing a lot of people want to see is Jack Eichel get another Stanley Cup. But, it was a good game. It was a lot of back and forth. You know, you're thinking when they score 25 seconds in and then they're down, you're down 2-0.
1: Right.
0: You know, that's a steep hill to overcome. And they did, and they won it. So now game two set for tomorrow night in Carolina, and Vegas is basically taking away their home ice advantage.
1: It's heartbreaking, and yet, you know, look, there was a reason why we tanked. We tanked for Jack Eichel, and we had him, and then for a whole bunch of different reasons, we blew it. It sucks.
0: Yeah. So there you go. That's a quick look at sports.
1: All right, 716-210-9797. Closing audio. Sometimes you go too far. Sometimes you should just go to bed. That's coming up next.
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11: Got a couple problems throughout the morning. Those have been cleared for you. They were just causing like minor delays. Anyways, nothing major for your morning commute. All things have cleared out, and we are looking really good right now.
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19: It is now 9:55, and it's going to be a gorgeous day today. Hope you can get out and enjoy it somehow. Get out of lunch or do something. 63 on its way up to 78. Sunshine, west winds 3 to 8 today. Tonight, clear skies down to 56. And tomorrow, mostly sunny, high 80.
20: Headlines, President Trump said he's appointing Bill Pulte as acting director of national intelligence, tapping an aggressive political supporter who heads a mortgage agency and has no intelligence experience. Prime Minister Mark Carney of Canada says the country was failing Jewish Canadians and said anti-Semitism in Canada is surging to levels they have not seen since World War II, so he's putting together an advisory council to try and help solve the problem.
19: Well, in sports, you've got NBA action getting underway tonight. It is game one of the NBA Finals. San Antonio Spurs and the New York Knicks. Looks like Mitchell Robinson is questionable for tonight's Game 1, which tips off at 8:30 tonight on Channel 7, ABC. In San Antonio, and the Spurs are 4.5-point favorites, over-under 218.5.
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22: The New York Knicks are going to the NBA Finals for the first time in 27 years! And I think I can speak for the whole city when I say it's so gratifying to finally see something go well for Timothy Chalamet.
19: It is now 9:56 and you've got the Shred and Reagan Show, which is brought to you by Globs Collision. 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
20: What's up? 716-210-9797. So, yeah, DJ Dave checked in this morning, said, thinking the big guy might take it, Spurs and seven. That might be one of them. All right. A lot of bird talk this morning. Oh, man, the bird talk. Tons.
19: That was nowhere in our plan either.
20: We didn't, but, you know, I mean, I guess we realize now we've got, you know, an
19: we've
20: interest.
19: We've got birders out there.
20: Right? We've got people who are interested in birds. So we should try and find more reasons to talk birds.
19: Yeah, I don't know about that.
20: Jacka?
11: Well, we always, when we're trying to think of like a phoner, when we want to get listeners to
20: what's
11: call
20: your favorite
11: it,
20: bird?
11: It's always it's drugs. It's food. Yeah. Summer jobs,
19: booze,
11: and now we had booze, and now we had birds.
20: Yeah, it's true,
11: guaranteed.
20: Did you ever get yourself in trouble with some booze and a bird?
11: What was your first summer bird?
19: Summer bird makes me feel fine.
20: Guys, I used to have a Quaker parrot. I swear to God, we got another text. I used to have a Quaker parrot, and one time I went to McDonald's and got some nuggets, and I had my bird take one of them. Ate the whole thing. Swear to God, loved it. Closing audio this morning. You know, sometimes you should just go to bed. You should just go to bed. You don't, because your brain won't shut up. But sometimes you should just go to bed. Case in point, guy in Pittsburgh. He's drunk. You should just go home and go to bed. Comes home. Wife says, that's it. You're drunk. This marriage is over. Git. At that point, he should go to bed. He did not go to bed.
23: I think he's crazy. And that's why I don't drink.
24: Drone video shows the massive damage left behind after police say an argument between a husband and wife spiraled out of control Tuesday morning. 48-year-old Eric Pierza used a Kubota excavator to rip apart the rear of the family's home.
25: Oh, I'd like to know what she said to him, because I'll make sure I don't say.
24: Pierza's wife told police her husband arrived at the family's home after drinking all night and began arguing with her. When she told him the marriage was over, investigators say he responded with a chilling threat. If it's over, I'll tear the house down.
25: 42 years I've been married. We yell at each other all the time. but I've never threatened to tear the house down.
24: Police say moments later, Pierza climbed into the excavator and began tearing into the house while his wife and two daughters were still inside. After the destruction stopped, Pierza went back inside, grabbed a gym bag, and took off before eventually being taken into custody.
23: Yeah, I don't think it's going to happen around here.
24: One man who says he knows Pierza personally and has hunted with him before described him as a big outdoorsman and said he was shocked by the allegations.
20: Well, he may be a big outdoorsman, but he's going to have to start swinging a hammer next because he essentially punched himself in the face. When you destroy your own house because you're pissed, guess who has to get it fixed?
19: You.
20: You.
19: Doesn't make sense to destroy your own house. Take out your frustrations on something else.
20: Just wind up your fist and just start pounding yourself right in the cheek. That's it for today's show.
19: Get a heavy bag.
20: Yeah. All right, that's it for today's show. Thank you for listening. Back tomorrow at 6. Where do you want to end?
19: All right, well, Jack is on the way. He's got your 10 a.m. commercial-free jump start, and he's going to kick that off with some Pat Benatar. We're going to wrap up. Let's go back to another situation, the Villages. Earlier today, you had a guy driving his golf cart. He went through the golf cart tunnel. He ended up crashing it into a pole. I believe he had a empty bottle of Skol vodka under a towel on the passenger seat.
20: If it's under the towel, you can't see it.
19: That's right. But where was the vodka? Well, partially in him and partially inside...

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1: No, no, no, no. God, no.
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0: Mr. Floyd, will you accept the charge from the United States? Hello? This is United States calling. Are we reaching? See, it keeps hanging up. And it's a man answering.
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I am Jacka. If you missed it, he was on for about 25 minutes or so. Rick Emmett of Triumph joined the Shred and Reagan Show this morning, a little over an hour ago. 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Not to deviate you from this award-winning show myself, but it was an incredible interview. Really neat. And if you listen to it, you might get a little clue as to the answer for your College of 97 Rock knowledge coming up in about an hour.

John Cougar, your 10 a.m. commercial-free jumpstart. It is 97 Rock. I'm Jacka. You know, when I'm here at work, it's difficult to, you know, it's kind of like every, you know, couple of minutes I got something to do. Or when I'm driving in, show's going to start at 6, the Shred and Reagan show, so I got stuff to do. And I get a text on my drive in this morning. There's somebody sleeping in my closet. I'm like, ah. You know, you want to be hero dad and drive home and make sure it's, I ain't got time. You're old enough and big enough to sort it. Oh, it's not in the closet anymore. It's outside my bedroom door. Like what? Like it's constant? Somebody's out there breathing heavy? Yeah, somebody's here. No, it's your brother snoring. Just, yeah. Sometimes you gotta balls up and go check out what it is. It's your brother snoring like a chainsaw.

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Your 10 a.m. commercial-free jumpstart. Our employee of the day today, Sue Young. She loves music, loves gardening, wants to give a shout-out to Mom. She works up at Mighty Taco in Niagara Falls. Ooh, it's been a while. I could go for a couple Super Mighties. You're damn right. Working on getting Sue on. She might be there early working. I'm not quite sure. But we will track her down throughout the day. First request for Sue. Good taco making music? I don't know. I don't quite know. But she wanted to hear some GNR. Welcome to the jungle today for her day as employee of the day, Sue Young.

Welcome to the jungle from Guns N' Roses on 97 Rock, your 10 a.m. commercial-free jumpstart. That was the first request from Sue Young. Sue Young is our employee of the day here on 97 Rock. That's what I was trying to say. Congratulations, Sue. We'll track her down, get her on a little bit later to talk about, so many things. She wanted to give a shout-out to Mom today for being the employee of the day. Sue's going to get the gift card to the Record Vault in NT. She's going to get the Employee of the Day t-shirt, courtesy of Globs Collision. You bend them, we mend them. She will get the Employee of the Day plaque from Jar Trophies. We'll deliver all that to Sue. She's a busy woman, but we will deliver it courtesy of Foxy Delivery, the quickest service in town.

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Tom Petty and the Heartbreakers. It is 97 Rock. I am Jacka. Had a blast last night. Stella and I are on a kickball team. It's been, you might say kickball. Yes, none of us have played since like fifth grade. Super, super fun. A nice turf field. I did okay. 1 for 3. Had a bunch of putouts. I realized my shoulder is way worse than I played third. Had some nice catches. Got a nice big old brush burn from sliding. I wore shorts. It was super, super fun. We got creamed. The scissor kickers got destroyed. But I had a blast, man. It is super fun. The other team seemed like not a professional team, but they do this. They knew what they were doing. I just had a blast. Can't wait to do it every single Tuesday. Super fun. Got a little exercise. Didn't hack up a lung. It was nice and cool. Man, it was fun. I feel like an athlete again. Well, kickball athlete.

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1: 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That is coming up next weekend, June 13th. And for your College of 97 Rock Knowledge today, we're going to travel back in time a whole 2 hours to when the Shred and Reagan Show had Rick Emmett from Triumph on. Of course, they're at Darien Lake with April Wine this evening. And I have some Triumph on the way right after the break, specifically Rock and Roll Machine. And one of the questions posed by Reagan here.
2: 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When Rock and Roll Machine hits, Rick goes out and lays out a guitar solo. What are you thinking about when you're getting ready to approach the solo at Rock and Roll Machine?
1: That is the question. What did Rick say? How does he approach that solo? Did he say, A, you just tell yourself, relax, you got this? Does Rick say, B, oh man, Rick, what have you gotten yourself into here? Or C, does Rick say to himself, well, I'm glad we have AI now to just play the solo for me? That is your multiple choice. What does Rick say about the solo and Rock and Roll Machine now that they're back on the road playing tonight at Darien Lake? 716-210-9797.
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2: 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What are you thinking about when you're getting ready to approach the solo at Rock and Roll Machine?
1: And that solo is coming up in a moment because Rock and Roll Machine from Triumph is on the way. And you'll definitely hear it tonight. 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But that was the question today for your College of 97 Rock Knowledge. What does Rick think before going into that solo? Was it A, relax, you got this? B, oh, man, Rick, what have you gotten yourself into? Or did he say, well, he's happy that they have AI now because it does it for him? What did the great Rick Emmett say? Let's see if we can't get an answer for our College of 97 Rock Knowledge today. 97 Rock, who's this?
18: Mike.
1: Mike, what are you up to today?
18: Just cut the grass.
1: Oh, nice. Yeah, good day for it. Perfect.
18: Yep.
1: Hopefully it wasn't knee length.
18: No. Oh, no.
1: Mike keeps it like a putting green. All right, Mike. So you heard my question there. You heard your multiple choice. You want your multiple choice again about what Rick Emmett thinks about the solo and Rock and Roll Machine?
18: No, I'm taking a wild stab at it. A.
1: A, yes. He just relaxes and lets it rip. Kind of like you, Mike, when you're out there mowing the lawn, you know what I mean?
18: Oh, yeah, I let it rip.
1: Right. Well, Mike, you got the College of 97 Rock Knowledge diploma for you, and you got a pair of tickets to the Buffalo Bills Alumni Music Fest going on the 13th.
18: Oh, okay.
1: Mike is overly enthusiastic, but he's pumped for it, and he loves himself some Triumph. Yes, if you did not hear the answer from earlier, just a small snippet of that interview with Rick Emmett on the Shred and Reagan Show.
2: Rick goes out and lays out a guitar solo. What are you thinking about when you're getting ready to approach the solo at Rock and Roll Machine?
19: Well, I'm now at a point where I just totally relax because, you know, the little voice inside my head says, you got this. That was not what the voice was saying when the tour started. And it was not what the voice was saying inside my head, you know, 8 weeks before we went out. And I was going, okay, I better have this solo together. And it had been a long, long time since I'd played it. So I had to work really, really hard. That's like something where you're going, I didn't expect that it would have this kind of, like you're taking liver tablets.
1: He would go on to say that it rejuvenates him. It's a rejuvenating exercise and a fantastic solo. That is Rick Emmett again. Find the full interview. It's 25 minutes, the full interview. 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Your College of 97 Rock Knowledge for the day today. We'll play again tomorrow a little bit after 11. Here is the band coming to Darien Lake tonight with April Wine. It's Triumph on 97 Rock.

97 Rock, with Buffalo's Rock on top with me, Diamond David Lee Roth, that is from Van Halen.

Listening to 97 Rock on the app while you work has been proven to increase revenue by 15%. 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

0: Beatles and While My Guitar Gently Weeps. It is 97 Rock, a Wednesday here on 97 Rock. Hey, you made it midweek. 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
0: And any way you want it, that is up to you. 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
2: Hey, this is Bob from Lackawanna. How you doing?
1: Good, Bob. How are you?
2: Pretty good.
1: Good. What's going on?
2: Enjoying the day off and the nice weather.
1: Oh, you got a good today. What can I help you out with?
2: Could you play, looking to hear some Voodoo Child, either the Jimi Hendrix original one or the Stevie Ray Vaughan version?
1: It's your call, man. Whatever one you want.
2: Let's go with Stevie Ray.
1: I kind of felt you were going to go that way. I think that's why I asked.
2: All right. Sounds good.
1: Sounds good, Bob.
2: Great day.
1: You too, man.
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0: That is how you kick off your workforce lunch break on a Wednesday here on 97 Rock. Excellent request there, Bob. You wanted to hear a little Stevie Ray Vaughan. Let's see what else we can jam here. Making a lot of requests, a lot of orders coming in, trying to fill them all. 97 Rock, who's this?
1: Check, it's Sean from Hamburg.
0: Hey, Sean, what's going on?
1: Not much. How are you, buddy?
0: I'm doing well.
1: Outside.
0: Yeah, looks like it.
1: And what about some SRV? Life by the drop.
0: Man, you're another dude. Got a couple SRV requests today.
1: Oh, you can't go wrong.
0: Looks like we're doing a two for Wednesday, I guess. Back-to-back Stevie Ray Vaughan for your workforce lunch break on 97 Rock.

0: hour for your workforce lunch break. A Wednesday. Pretty nice day. It's going good. Feeling in a good mood. Hopefully you're doing well today. I'm Jack Amore. Your requests right around the corner. 716-210-9797. Call or text, as I always tell you. Maybe you're going to have some lunch right now. It is your traditional noontime lunch hour. What do you got to eat today? The incredible edible egg. That's right. It is National Egg Day. I love eggs. I'll burn out on them after a little bit because you just eat them quite a while. And then come back and you're like, oh, man. And then when I learned how to make perfect scrambled eggs a couple weeks ago, a month ago, like I can't stop thinking about them. That's kind of the problem. But, man, eggs are very malleable. You can do a million things with them. They are I know some people that hate eggs. I don't get it. If you're looking for some dessert, it's National Chocolate Macaroon Day. Now, these are not the macaroons with the feet. That is what they call when the little cookie part, like, bristles or, you know, crackles up. These are the coconut-based ones. So chocolate coconut macaroon. You could have one of those today. And also, it's chicken salad day. I love a good chicken salad. I don't want grapes in it, but I've had that. It's okay. I don't mind the grapes. But I'd rather just straight-up chicken and, ooh, on a croissant. Man, you are eating good today. Throw an egg on there. That'd be a good comp. Probably not going to put the chocolate macaroon on the chicken salad, though.
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0: It's your workforce lunch break. I'm Jacka, 716-210-9797. I'm standing by waiting to take your request, whatever you'd like to hear. I'm trying to fill it. Trying to fill all the orders, make it tailor-made just for you. That's good because today is National Tailor's Day. I tailor-make it for you. We're not talking, well, I'm talking more food analogy. I suppose I could make you a suit. Something that's not too long, nice and punchy. Fits just right, fits your mood. See, I guess I am talking about making you a suit. I don't know. It's like magic how they do that stuff. Ah, here's some chalk marks, and whoop, there you go. You know it'll fit just right for you, for your workforce lunch break today? How about 5 minutes of Metallica on 97 Rock?

So Pink Floyd, any color you like, you don't get that too often, but that's the wonder, that's the magic of your workforce lunch break here on 97 Rock. Thank you, Tara. She's listening down in Ohio. Texted in 716-210-9797. Wanted to hear that particular Pink Floyd tune, which is really pretty cool. We'll keep it going with another text here from, Oh, it's Eddie. Good afternoon, Jim, your local well tender, marine mechanic, and graver. That's a hell of a triumvirate. He says, on a beautiful day like today, it'd be great to hear ELO Mr. Blue Sky while we finally have it. Rock on, my friend. No, you rock on, Eddie. Hell yeah, we'll do some ELO by request on 97 Rock.

0: Skinner, and what's your name for your workforce lunch break here on 97 Rock, your traditional noontime lunch hour. I'm Jack, and we'll get back to some requests here. Just a couple of moments, 716-210-9797. Give me a shout, give me a text, give me a call, whatever you want to call it. Contact me, and I'll try and play your tune. Now, it's your traditional noontime lunch hour. Yesterday, I mentioned it was National Milk Day on Monday, and Cereal Day as well yesterday. Or no, it was Rocky Road Day. But it made me think back to when I was a kid, and I had to look it up. 1980s, discontinued in 89, there was a Rocky Road cereal. General Mills. Amazing. Amazing. Chocolate and vanilla puffs mixed with chocolate-covered marshmallows and nuts. I remember it like it was yesterday. And my mouth is watering because I'm looking at pictures of it. That was so good. It was, now that's how you make a cereal. They discontinue. How could Rocky Road cereal not have been popular? I want to eat some right now.
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6: And we're nearing 1 o'clock, of course, and that means the end of your workforce lunch break on a Wednesday. Requests, as always, 716-210-9797. Looking through my magic mirror, my friends, I see all of you. That's right, I see Michael, I see 307, I see 859, traveling to Buffalo for coming up for PA. I see you, Jason, I see you, Timbo, and Gretchen, and Ed, and 903, and Ron, and Sam, and I've talked to many of you and got text and back and forth, and my favorite part of the day, you know that. Just want to recognize you and appreciate you, give you the acknowledgement that you are here and we are here together, and we enjoy our workforce lunch break every single weekday workday together. Absolutely love it. Favorite hour of the day. We'll be back at it again doing your requests. Who knows? Surprised I didn't get any Triumph today, but Mike from Lockport kind of thinking the same thing. He says, your choice, April Wine, concert prequel, Mike from Lockport. Of course, they are opening for Triumph tonight at Darien Lake. It's a dealer's choice, Mike from Lockport. I like it. You could have been a lady. It's April Wine by request on 97 Rock.

97 Rock.

0: Fozzy and Crazy Train here on 97 Rock, the voice of the Buffalo Bills. And we are also local radio made right here in Buffalo. I'm Jack on this Wednesday afternoon. Coming up, a little smoking on the water. And if I'm sure you get spam texts, right? Hey, reply this and we'll stop sending you. They say that can actually backfire and make it worse. Coming up.
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13: 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She works over at Mighty Taco. Would love to shout out her mom. All the AC/DC, Aerosmith, and Led Zeppelin we hear today is from her.
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Deep Purple, Smoke on the Water. It is 97 Rock. I am Jack. I get plenty of them. I get more spam calls than texts, but I do get spam texts as well. I'll reply stop, and we'll stop sending you this junk that you never even asked us to do. They say that can be even worse. When you reply at all, even replying with stop, you're telling the sender there's a real person on the other end. And once they know that, you will probably get even more junk texts. If it's from a real place, doctor, bank, school, whatever, that's fine if you know what it is. But if it feels spammy, don't engage at all. Block the number. Delete the text. Got it? Block and delete. Not a family member, although you could try it with a family member too. Stop. Hey, why did Jacko reply stop? Because I don't want you texting me. Unless it's during the workforce. Actually, you can always text us here, 97 Rock. We would never push you away, 716-210-9797. But if it's a spam, block and delete.

Queen and Somebody to Love here on 97 Rock. Somebody we loving on today. That would be our employee of the day today, Sue Young, working up at Mighty Taco in the fall. She, when she's not there, she likes just listening to music, jamming out, gardening. Wants to give a shout out to her mom as well. And, well, so she's like, well, I don't have any flowers for her. Or giving her flowers metaphorically, I suppose. But we'll give her some music as well. Sue requested AC/DC's Money Talks. Your employee of the day today here on 97 Rock.

0: another request from our employee of the day today on 97 Rock on this Wednesday. That's Sue Young, working at Mighty Taco up in the Falls. Sue wanted to hear some AC/DC. That's you can listen. You can request whatever you want when you're the employee of the day. And we'll try and fill all those requests. That's what we do. You also get all the workforce perks, of course, as well. We will deliver all of those courtesy of Foxy Delivery, the quickest service in town. She gets the Employee of the Day plaque from Jar Trophies, the Employee of the Day t-shirt, courtesy of Globs Collision. 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And she gets the gift card to the Record Vault in North Tonawanda, boutique media and pop culture experience. Again, you see Sue today. Give her a shout out. Hey, you're the Employee of the Day. And you could be too, of course. You could be just like Sue. You sign up at 97rock.com.
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3: 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That was not what the voice was saying when the tour started. 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And it had been a long, long time since I'd played it. So I had to work really, really hard. I didn't expect that it would have this kind of, like you're taking liver tablets. like you're rejuvenating.
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2: Your live tune at 2 today celebrates amazing keyboardist, piano player. Would have been 73 today, but he passed away back in 09. That is Lynyrd Skynyrd's amazing Billy Powell. Just incredible. I don't know what he does during like the 4 minutes of guitar solo at the end, but he still rips. That would have been the great William Norris Powell. Yes, your live tune at 2 today. It's Lynyrd Skynyrd. There he is right there.

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1: What we've got here is failure to communicate. Some men you just can't reach. So you get what we had here last week, which is the way he wants it. Well, he gets it. I don't like it.

0: Guns N' Roses and Civil War here on 97 Rock, channeling Cool Hand Luke. Jacka on this Wednesday afternoon. Oh, a little combo from Led Zeppelin coming up. We're going to learn a little something about something as well. And you know what? Your head wouldn't expand and blow up. It wouldn't do that. You only got about, even though it doesn't matter how long you could hold your breath, it's only going to go about 15 seconds, though. Coming up.
1: So you fancy yourself as a pretty good barbecuer. You know your way around the grill, around the smoker, huh? All your friends tell you maybe you missed your call and you should be opening up a restaurant. That's how good your food is. 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

Led Zeppelin 97 Rock, local radio made here in Buffalo. I'm Jack on this Wednesday afternoon. You know me in the 2 p.m. hour. Every weekday workday, I like to learn a little something about something, get some knowledge nuggets up inside of my brain. Now, maybe you're going to be a billionaire. Maybe you would love to pollute the atmosphere and pollute space and poison water, and just with your, because you're a billionaire, you can try to fund trips to space and just make junk and excess and... yeah, none of it's good. None of that is good. You see, Bezos blew up a rocket the other day. I mean, they have to do a stress test. But what a waste of fuel and material, and probably killed so much of the environment, right? Like, it's disgusting. That, just use your money for something else. Anyways, today we learn, if you did go to space, uh-oh, I locked my keys in the capsule. I'm stuck outside. You could last 15 seconds in space without a spacesuit and helmet before you go unconscious. Doesn't matter how long you could hold your breath, you're still probably going to, you're going to pass out. 15 seconds. You know, I picture myself out floating outside the capsule with a coat hanger trying to get back in. 15 seconds is all you'd be able to last. You go unconscious, not only because there's no oxygen, it's there's no temperature. It's frigid. But you would stay alive if somebody else was, like, in the car or in the capsule. You'd stay alive for about 3 minutes. That's all the time you got. And then you're space junk.

0: Journey in faithfully. It is 97 Rock. Jack on this Wednesday afternoon. Yesterday during the afternoon, I had mentioned that most drivers will spend about 15 minutes total, or at the most, searching for a parking space. That's most drivers. It was two-thirds. Me, no. I'm going to, first spot I see, I don't care if it's far away, that's me. My friend Jim that I used to work with, he's higher up in the company now, he had the weirdest knack of, and he acknowledged it, always got a great parking spot. That was like his superpower. We'd have to be somewhere, or we'd be going out or whatever, and I'd drive past the wherever we were going. No place to park. I'd park like 8 blocks away, walk. And when I got back walking to the venue or wherever it was, he's parked right in front. Like, it happened all the time. All the time. Frustrating. I got a call yesterday. It was right after I went off the air at 3. So I'm sitting at my desk, and I pick up the phone. 97 Rock, who's this? He's like, I'll wait a half hour. I wish I had got his name. He was really funny, though. He was very, jovial about it. He's like, I'll wait a half hour. He's like, I'll pull up behind somebody who's pulling out. I'll wait him out. I'm like, man, you bastard. Like, do you have the time? He's like, I'll make the time. I'll wait. I'm like, that is like on the other side of, and I don't get that at all.
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So you know what we have to do. Take that big stretch. Pat yourself on the back. We're halfway through the week. Hallelujah. 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My name is Megan Carter. Two tickets to paradise. You can invite who

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14: 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Would love to shout out her mom. All the AC/DC, Aerosmith, and Led Zeppelin we hear today is from her.
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0: 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Welcome to Billstown, baby. It's Megan Carter with some ZZ Top.
1: Rumors spreading around in that Texas town. About the shack outside the game. You know what I'm talking about. Just let me know if you wanna go to that whole mile on the range. They got a lot of nice girls.

0: Your big drive home is on 97 Rock at 96.9 local radio made in Buffalo. It's Megan Carter. We have a historical day today that not a lot of people know about. If I say the name Andre Rajatan, will you know what I'm talking about? Maybe you were old enough to remember when this happened. Maybe you weren't, or maybe your parents wouldn't allow you to watch it because it is so anxiety inducing. You can still see the videos on YouTube. But Andre was a very pronounced European tightrope walker. And back on June 3rd of 1975, he wanted to prove to New York State and the Niagara Park Service that he could tightrope across Niagara Falls. It was his dream. So what he did without permission is string a tightrope from the Canadian side of Niagara Falls to the American side and skated over it on the tightrope in a chair. Just chilling. It looks like he's having a roller coaster ride. It's insane. And he made it and he was fine. But still, the Niagara Parks team was like, yeah, that's not going to happen. You're not doing that here. You can keep doing it over the Alps where he used to do it, or over Grand Canyons or wherever. He was such a daredevil, but he never got his dream of tightroping across Niagara Falls. He skated over it, though, on this day in 1975 in a chair. He did pass away, unfortunately, in 2013. Never from a fall, though. That's how good this dude was. Never from a fall. Prestige.
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0: Oh man, our in-office hockey boys are getting pumped. 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
4: I want to tell you a story about the house went blue. 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
1: Would love to hear from you if you're headed to KeyBank Center or there already. Just hang it out before Triumph takes the stage tonight with 97 Rock. Hey, it's Megan Carter on your big drive home. Jixter going to be checking in, too. Make sure you're looking out for him. Just around the arena. But how about four in a row from Triumph to get you pumped on the big drive home? We're going to land on the line here.

0: as we wrap up this foreplay at four, as we get ready for Triumph tonight here in Western New York, here on 97 Rock, it's Megan Carter. I'm laughing my butt off still because I have made some giant mistakes. First of all, thank you to my new best friend, Kevin, calling in at 716-210-9797, who told me, hey, Meg, you've been saying Triumph is at KeyBank tonight. They're not. They're at Darien Lake. Damn it. I know that, though. I know that. I don't know where my brain is. And I will give you three reasons for why maybe I have been screwing this up. First of all, number one, crazy ADHD. It's so fun. Have a good time with that if you deal with it or have kids who deal with it. Number two, do you know how many concerts are all over the place here in Western New York? We should be so blessed that I should mix up the venues. Like, for example, Journey is at KeyBank next week. Maybe I should be thinking of that. Todd Rundgren is at Riviera Theater. Quiet Riot is going to be at Batavia Downs. And then Motley Crue back at Darien Lake. How am I supposed to keep track of all of this? And then so many shows at Rogers Center in Toronto. And then all of a sudden, Bryan Adams back at KeyBank Center just to mix it up for me, just to make me a crazy person. So that is my second reason. My number one reason is that I'm a dumbass and you should never take anything we say seriously because we're all just trying our best here. And thank you for calling me out at 716-210-9797, Kevin, and everybody else on the text line, because trust me, yeah, I screwed up. I know I did. Jixter calling from Darien Lake within the next hour here on 97 Rock. Hold on, Darien Lake, I promise.
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0: An accident reported on the 190 North just past exit 20. A long road on the way to the Grand Island Bridge. The right lane closed through there. That's going to cause a lot of extra time, especially if you're merging from the 290 right there. Also, a little bit farther down the road on the 190 North, just past exit 6 at Elm Street to exit 9 through the Peace Bridge. Seeing that typical stop and go as you get through downtown. Heavy volume as well on the 90 eastbound from about exit 53 to the Big Blue Water Tower. We will keep you posted on this big drive home here with 97 Rock at the Buffalo.
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Hello, it's Megan Carter. And by the way, Shred and Reagan, if you missed it this morning, so clutch. We're already halfway through the week. 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

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Gotta have some Zeppelin here on 97 Rock at 96.9 local radio made in Buffalo. It's Megan Carter. I did try to get a hold of our workforce employee of the day, Sue Young. I want to hear about what she's gardening right now because that's her big thing. And I'm trying to get into that too. She needs a shout out to her mom. So shout out to Sue's mom. But also, I know you need to say hi to her if you are working. Maybe that's probably why she couldn't answer the phone. Maybe she's mid-shift at Mighty Taco in Niagara Falls. So if anybody wants to get me a chicken super muddy medium sour cream, I would appreciate that. That's the go-to, and that's the only go-to. But in the meantime, let's play what she wants to hear on the big drive home, because she is working hard, as we all worked hard today. And are still working hard. Let's hear some Aerosmith. 97 Rock, 96.9. It's local radio. Made right here in Buffalo.

0: Love it when our workforce employees of the day give us some good songs on the big drive home here on 97 Rock. It's Megan Carter. Thank you to Sue Young. And trust me, I will be coming for my chicken super mighty medium sour cream at your Mighty Taco location in Niagara Falls. And by the way, I still want to know what Sue is gardening right now. She has had so many good songs all day, and that's why she is so deserved as our Workforce Employee of the Day. 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I mean, what do you got to lose? 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

0: forward to, quote unquote. The disabled vehicle on the 190 North. We're talking 190 North, exit 8, right at Niagara Street in Buffalo, right by downtown. That is closing the center lane and making it even slower to get past that area to the Peace Bridge. So please be prepared for extra time. Also, congestion we're seeing a little bit farther up on the 190 North, right where it gets to the Grand Island, exit 20. A long road and congestion as well. Looking on the 190 East, beyond exit 53 to the 50. Yeah, right when you're trying to get to the Big Blue Water Tower. But we know, as Buffalonians, we all get through this on the big drive home on 97 Rock. Just make yourself some extra time.
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14: You ever wake up in the middle of the night or maybe first thing in the morning and notice drool on your pillow? Unless you're sleeping next to someone who hasn't already seen all your good, bad, and ugly, it's probably not that big a deal and not anything to worry about unless it's something that just started happening recently. When people drool at night, it's often because of a stuffy nose, acid reflux, or being a mouth breather. People who sleep on their stomach or side are more likely to drool than someone who sleeps on their back. But in some cases, drooling at night can be a warning sign of something more serious, like dental issues, sleep apnea, or even early symptoms of Parkinson's disease. If you're at all concerned about this, the best place to start is with an ENT doctor, an ears, nose, and throat doctor. They can recommend a sleep study to possibly get some answers. I'm Dr. Sanjay Gupta, helping you live a better life.
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1: Hey, it's Megan Carter. You know what I love hearing people complaining about marriage from someone who has been happily married for 13 years, but I still love the man. Here's Bill Burr.
2: It's awful. I'm at that age where everybody I know is getting married. People, let me ask you a question. Why do people keep getting married? You know what I mean? Isn't anybody looking at the stats? What's it like, 3 out of 4 marriages go right down the drain now? People, if you were going skydiving and they told you 3 out of 4 parachutes weren't going to open, you'd be like, yo, forget it, I'm not going. I don't like those odds. I got a 75% chance of splatting on the ground, I'm not doing it. But there's something about getting married. People just have to do it, right? They're just like, is this the line to lose half my stuff? Awesome! This is gonna be great! I don't get it. It's like this herd mentality. How many buffalo can you watch go over the cliff and you're still like, well, maybe I can fly?
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1: You heard Jaka give homage to him on the live tune at 2, RIP. 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It's Megan Carter. We will hear from our good friend Jixter live at Darien Lake to go see our friends Triumph coming up in just a little bit.
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1: We're seeing reports of a disabled vehicle on the 190 North right around Niagara Street at exit 8 as you're just getting through downtown. That is right in the center lane. That's causing backup from Hamburg Street beyond. So prepare for some extra time through there. Also, congestion as well because of that accident from Hamburg Street to Niagara Street. We're going to keep you posted still on your big drive home. 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
22: 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I'm Dr. Sanjay Gupta, helping you live a better life.
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1: I'm so excited. My bestie best friend in the world is in a very jealous place. I wish I was at Darien Lake. Hello, my dude Jigster. How you doing, babe?
26: Well, thank you, Megan Carter, for that wonderful introduction. Here we are, the first 97 Rock concert event of the season at Darien Lake, my old stomping ground. You know, I grew up right around here. But Triumph and April Wine are here, and what a beautiful night. Not a cloud in the sky. It might get a little chilly. You might want to bring a light jacket. You know, when the sun goes down, it's going to be a little chilly. But here's the deal. The parking lot just opened up a few minutes ago. People are coming in, starting to tailgate. Doors will open at 7. So if you're thinking about coming out here to see Triumph and April Wine opening up the show, you got plenty of time. Door 7, April Wine will go on promptly at 8 o'clock. and then Triumph, for their first time in 30 years, will be taking the stage here at Darien Lake. They're going to go on around 9:10. 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Get tickets, and you just show them your phone, and you're good to go. Going to be a great, magical night here in Darien, Megan. I wish you were here with us. I would have bought you a beer. I'll send things back to you.

Seriously, true story. It's Megan Carter on your Big Drive Home here on 97 Rock and 96.9, your voice of the Buffalo Bills. And I sometimes think that Jixter really is trying to be nice. And he's like, oh, I wish you were here. But sometimes I kind of think he's trying to rub it in that I'm still in the studio and he gets to go have fun. Trust me, I'm meeting you, dude. I'm taking you up for that beer at Triumph.

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0: 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It's Megan Carter. Here we go. Oh, my friend Jixter's here.
1: Yeah, all thanks, right. Megan.
0: Got you, babe.
1: Can you hear that?
0: Yes, I can. I got you.
1: Sounds like Allied Forces, Triumph on stage doing a sound check right now.
0: Oh, my God.
1: At Darien Lake. What a perfect night to kick off the concert season here. Perfect night. Tickets still available. You can just get the tickets on your phone. You know, you don't even have to go to the box office anymore. You can just go to the 97rock.com concert page. There's a link right there. Gates open at 7 o'clock, so you still have plenty of time to get on down here. April Wine will go on at about 8:10. And then Triumph will go on stage around 9:10 for the first time in 30 years. So bring a light jacket. It might cool down a little bit when the sun goes down. But right now, bring some sunscreen because we can bask in the sun and tailgate together. Triumph, a 97 Rock concert event here at Darien Lake. Back to you, dear.
0: Yes, my sir. Oh, my goodness. I'm so excited. Go find Jixter. He's going to be like wandering around all night at Darien Lake, going to see Triumph tonight. Again, this is going to be such an epic show.

are just on your way on the big drive home. Everything has been cleared up. Those disabled vehicles on the 190 North looking to be cleared up, as well as the 90 East. It still might be some slow-go between exit 53 eastbound to the Big Blue Water Tower, but that's per norm this time of year. But you should be okay here with 97 Rock at 96.9 Local Radio, made right here in Buffalo. 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
1: Hey, it's Megan Carter. Big congrats to our new friend Matt. He and his crew are working their butts off right on Walden Ave for construction worker Wednesday. You might have seen him today. They got some t-shirts from our sponsors at Richmond Bona, your personal injury attorney, some breakfast and Eileen's Bakery, and this could be your

That song always pumps me up sports-wise. Maybe if you're not heading to Triumph tonight at Darien Lake or hanging out tailgating with my good friend Jixter, who we're going to hear from in just a little bit. Maybe you'll watch the NBA playoffs tonight. I don't know. Or am I the only one in Buffalo who actually likes basketball? I'm still not convinced about that. Hey, it's Megan Carter on your big drive home, 716-210-9797. Scorpions, Zeppelin, some BOC, all on the way. In just a little bit after we get proper teacher. Oh, that sounds creepy still to say, but...

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1: Hey, it's Megan Carter. We're pretty excited on this big drive home. This is kind of our, in order to us, our inaugural summer concert season appearance. You know, there's going to be so many good shows all around Western New York this year. We have missed this for such a long time, and we couldn't think of anybody else better to be hanging at Triumph at Darien Lake than our friend Jigster.
2: All right, thanks, Megan Carter. With some fans that were here when I pulled in, like 2 minutes after the parking lot opened, tailgating, got a few free beers for these guys. What's your name?
3: Jeff Kaz.
2: Where are you from?
3: Depew.
2: All right, where are you from?
4: Alexander.
2: All right, right down the road.
3: Right down
2: All right,
3: the road.
2: So Triumph, first tour in 30 years. What are you most excited about to see tonight and here?
4: And seeing Rick Emmett play is just, he's an amazing guitar player, so you can't beat that, right?
2: Yeah, did you hear the sound check?
4: I did hear the sound check, and he sounded fabulous.
2: Yeah.
4: So I'm pretty excited about the whole thing.
2: Yeah, and
4: the Gil sounds great, too, by the way.
2: Great reviews of their first shows. Yeah. What are you excited about there, Jeff?
3: Seeing them for the first time. Always wanted to see them, never got to see them, and I'm here tonight.
2: Yeah, this could be the first time you see them and the last time. Like, I don't think they're going to be touring for much after this tour.
3: It probably will be the last time, but, you know, it's just like any other band that you haven't seen. You got to come out and see them.
2: Yeah, there you go. And what a perfect night. Perfect night. Not a cloud in the sky here in Darien. 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And we'll see you here. And 8 o'clock. I said 8:10 earlier, but 8 o'clock sharp is when April Wine will go on to warm up the crowd. And Triumph will go on at 9:10.
1: Changing me up. Dexter, it's totally fine. You know what? He's a busy boy. Obviously, he said he had a couple beers like offered to him, so we cannot blame the man for that. Let's be honest. Still good stuff on your big drive home. If you're not going to try him tonight, we have the Cars. We have U2. We have Benatar. 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
24: 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And experts we talked to warned that this habit could be stunting emotional growth, leaving an already isolated generation who came of age during the pandemic even less prepared for the messiness of human interaction. Sure, AI can help you polish whatever it is you're looking to say, but that's not very human, right? 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It's also what makes them so validating, help us to develop our confidence, our voice, our deep bonds with each other. 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They are keen to help. 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
0: Is that the reason my arms have just been so sore since I started working for 97 Rock? It's Megan Carter on your big drive home. Hey, tomorrow, my good friend Jacka has a pair of tickets to go see the Buffalo Bills Alumni Music Fest at the Cove. Coming up June 13th during the College of Knowledge. 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
1: I have so much FOMO. I'm not gonna lie. I'm so angry. No offense, I love hanging on the big drive home with you. It's Megan Carter, by the way. Just a little jealous that Jixter gets to hang with the first big concert of the season, Triumph, at Dairy Lake. And, you know, as always, I'm so happy to talk to you, my love.
2: Thanks, Megan Carter. What a night. Dairy Lake to kick off their classic rock concert season, the 97 Rock concert event. It is gorgeous out here. And there's 20 shows this summer at Dairy Lake, and they have new food and drink offerings in the venue. 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But the big story tonight is Triumph, their first tour in 30 years. They've been tearing the tour up so far, and here they are at Dairy Lake. Doors open at 7. April Wine goes on promptly at 8 o'clock, and they're going to play about 40 minutes just between you and me. They're going to play 40 minutes. Get that, Megan? 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Triumph will take the stage at 9:10, and they're going to play a long time. They're going to play almost 2 hours. So they sounded great for the sound check. 97 Rock concert event here at Dairy Lake. 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All right, we'll see you here, and we'll have a few beers together.
1: So I still have some time, right? 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Jixter? Hello? Hello? I can still make it for April Wine, right? Hello, where'd
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17: A better life with Dr. Sanjay Gupta.
18: Eating a healthy diet is not only good for you physically,
9: can also keep your brain sharp as you age. According to a new study out of China, people who most closely followed the MIND diet slowed aging in key structures inside their brains by more than 2 years. The MIND diet is a combination of the Mediterranean diet, which we talk a lot about, and the DASH diet, which stands for Dietary Approaches to Stop Hypertension. All three of these diets are similar, but the MIND diet puts more of an emphasis on berries, beans, leafy green vegetables, fish, poultry, whole grains, olive oil, and nuts. You're not going to eat foods with a lot of saturated fat. We're talking cheese, butter, red meat, or anything fried. You really don't have to eat like this 100% of the time. That's the key. Just do the best that you can. I'm Dr. Sanjay Gupta, helping you live a better life.
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5: It's Megan Carter. Talk to you tomorrow on the Big Drive Home. I'm going to see if Jixter can like meet me on the side of the highway so I can get his ticket. Jerry, I'd like to go see Tramp. I don't know if that's a real thing or not, but I might try. I'll let you know how that goes tomorrow. In the meantime, be good. Do good. God bless.

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0: 97 Rock and 96.9 local radio made in Buffalo. Triumph at Darien Lake. The doors just opened up a little while ago, and Triumph will take the stage at about 9:10 tonight and play for a while. April Wine, which I'm really looking forward to seeing as well, they're going to take the stage at 8. So you have a little time to maybe have a beer in the parking lot and get on inside the Darien Lake Amphitheater.
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new album. Maybe a tour. Maybe. Maybe not this year, but next year, they're thinking. Mick Jagger wants to get on the road. Here's a band that's going to be on the road of Skynyrd. 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

0: 97 Rock and 96.9, Shredding Reagan weekday mornings. They had Triumph on the airwaves this morning, and they're so happy to be back on the road and in Darien tonight. Another 97 Rock concert event. 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
16: You ever wake up in the middle of the night or maybe first thing in the morning and notice drool on your pillow? Unless you're sleeping next to someone who hasn't already seen all your good, bad, and ugly, it's probably not that big a deal and not anything to worry about unless It's something that just started happening recently. When people drool at night, it's often because of a stuffy nose, acid reflux, or being a mouth breather. People who sleep on their stomach or side are more likely to drool than someone who sleeps on their back. But in some cases, drooling at night can be a warning sign of something more serious, like dental issues, sleep apnea, or even early symptoms of Parkinson's disease. If you're at all concerned about this, the best place to start is with an ENT doctor, an ears, nose, and throat doctor. They can recommend a sleep study to possibly get some answers. I'm Dr. Sanjay Gupta, helping you live a better life.

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